0: missing home. Only know you love her when you let her go. And you let her go.
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1: Yeah, but you got the Velux open. 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
2: They're not looking in the Velux. 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
1: Got myself a spice bike, fairly large. The problem was at 10 o'clock last night.
2: Yeah.
1: Thought I had an ulcer. 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
3: Welcome along to the show. Bit of a theme to today's show, and that is money, money, money. I'm all right, Jack, while the rest of us really are not doing too well. Of course, the government are spending like it's going out of fashion, while we seem to be getting poorer. We'll be talking to Cormac Lucy about inflation a bit later on and how it's not getting any better, but he blames the government. He said they're fueling inflation. But first, we're constantly being told that times are tough. Inflation is still biting. Electricity, heating bills are crippling families. Housing is unaffordable for an entire generation. And people are being told there simply isn't enough money to fix everything. Mary and Talla, with the three kids, is looking at the thermostat this winter, wondering whether she could actually afford to put on the heating. And yet, when it comes to spending taxpayers' money outside this country, suddenly billions of euro can apparently be found. Since the war in Ukraine began, Ireland has spent billions, and I mean billions, accommodating Ukrainians here in Ireland. Hundreds of millions have been provided in humanitarian development and military assistance to Ukraine, and Ireland is now supporting European plans involving tens of billions for the Ukraine. And Ukraine isn't the only place our money is going. Over the past 5 years, Ireland's official development assistance has run into roughly 10 billion equivalent. Although, importantly, some of that figure includes refugee costs actually incurred here in Ireland rather than the money physically sent overseas. So the question I'm asking today isn't whether Ukraine deserves our sympathy. Of course it does. And the people of Ukraine. And by the way, also the Russian soldiers. I don't want to see anybody at war, can I just point out. Of course they do. They all deserve our sympathy. Nor is it whether Ireland should ever help countries suffering in war, famine or poverty. The question is, where is the limit? And at what point does the government have a responsibility to turn around and say, before we write another cheque abroad, what about the people that are actually paying taxes in this country? Do they come first? Because generosity is wonderful when you can afford it. But if Mary and Talla can't afford to heat her house, somebody is entitled to ask why her government always seems to be able to find, you know, hundreds of millions to hand over to little Mr. Zelensky at some point. Now, of course, I'm probably a bit biased and I'm going to give full transparency because I've written about Zelensky on many occasions. I don't like him. I've never liked him. From the start and the moment that he became the president before the war, I never liked him. And by the way, the media in Ireland didn't like him before that either. You remember before the war, there was headlines in the newspapers, I can't remember which one, saying Ukraine was one of the most corrupt countries in Europe. And yet all of a sudden he's some kind of hero. Anyway, I won't get into that. Independent Ireland TD Kello Flynn says, standing with Ukraine cannot mean giving a blank cheque with no questions asked. So, are we wealthy? Are we a wealthy, generous country simply doing our duty? Or are taxpayers being taken for mugs? Now, just before I come to Ken O'Flynn, because I do want to talk to him in relation to this, just to give you some of the figures, right? And here are the numbers. When the war started, by the way, the first year, 516 million went on accommodation to Ukrainians in Ireland. In 2023, 1.49 billion. In 2024, 1.16 billion. That means roughly 3.17 billion. 2025, a little bit less last year because, of course, the accommodation cost went down, 727 million. So altogether, we're now approaching 4 billion. Direct support for Ukraine. By January 26, Ireland said it had provided 173 million in humanitarian stabilization assistance since the invasion of Russia. Ireland also provided approximately 200 million in bilateral non-lethal military assistance at the end of 2025. And in 2026, the government announced a further 65 million in humanitarian development assistance. Every time the man appears on our shores, he walks off with a bag of money. Taken together these identifiable categories, that's another 438 million. On top of that, Ireland's foreign aid bill, 2021, 976 million. Then according to, you know, we became a better country and a richer country, we said, actually, let's give it all away. 2022, 2.29 billion. 2023, 2.6 billion. 2024, 2.35 billion. 2025, so far, 2025, 2.1 billion. That puts Ireland over the 10 billion equivalent, according to the ODA. It's a lot of money. This is Irish taxpayers' money. But are the government right? You know, now that we have it, should we be generous in helping others? Let me know what you think. The number 085-100-2255. Ken O'Flynn, TD for Independent Ireland, joins me on the line. Ken, hi, how are you?
4: Good morning, or good afternoon, rather. I'm great, thanks very much.
3: It just sounds like a lot of numbers to some people, but that's hard-earned cash, isn't it?
4: Well, I think we're now looking at Ireland approaching 670 million According to the government's own figures, $100 million package on non-lethal military equipment, $25 million on energy credits and infrastructure. Another $200 million on military support, $94 million on non-lethal military support. We're now looking at over $670 million that's been announced in instalments from the Irish government. And that comes from the Irish government's own figures going back to July 2026, the 23rd of July, when the last package that they announced was supposed to be $125 million. Look, you know as well as I do, Independent Ireland is after coming off a rather strong and lengthy campaign when it came to getting the Skyclarys drug across the line for those who suffer Friedreich ataxia, 200 of Irish citizens. And I'm delighted with that announcement on Tuesday last. But, you know, everything is a struggle here. And, like, you know, in your introduction, you said Ireland is a wealthy country. I would put it out to your listeners and anybody, I would challenge anyone to see, do you feel better off than you were 4 or 5 years ago?
3: It's all well and good being a wealthy country, but if the citizens don't feel as wealthy, and we're going to be talking to Cormac Lucy about that later on as well, then it's good.
4: And we have 300,000 plus people in energy arrears. We have about 150,000 of those, or 180,000 if I'm not mistaken, in long-term arrears when it comes to ESB and gas, okay? You have a situation in Ireland where, I feel it myself, and I'm on a good salary, I'm walking into Lidl or Dunn stores or wherever we're shopping that week, and you're looking into the bag and you're saying to yourself, what have I bought? And I think there's not a household, no matter how much you're earning, is looking at the prices of everything and saying, it's out of control.
3: Oh yeah, for your 150 quid, you were getting a full trolley last year, and now you're only getting half a trolley.
4: Well, you're getting about 3 bags of shopping. Yeah. You know, that's the reality of it. Mm-hmm. And I see people struggling at the till. I see people, counting the pennies, watching the prices, moving on to different brands, moving on to cheaper, moving on to inferior stuff as well to feed themselves and to feed their families rather than going for the normal standard.
3: How can the government sit there? And I don't know whether they think of Mary and Tala with 3 kids who can't afford to turn on the heating this winter, and she knows she can't afford to turn it on. They're all going to sit there with jackets and all sorts of things on them to keep themselves warm. In good faith, how can the government think of them and then get involved in the Coalition of the Willing? For people who don't know what that is European countries coming together to give money to Ukraine, which is 90 billion. Our portion of that is about 2 point something billion, depending on our GDP, right? Now, they say we're only going to be paying interest on it, because that we'll get that money back. It's a loan. But most people believe
4: it's a loan,
3: we're not going to get it back.
4: That's dependent on Russia returning those monies and
3: reparations. Saying. So it's most likely not going to
4: come back. Russia has already said that there's no way that they're handing one penny over to Europe on that, right?
3: Yeah.
4: That's the first thing. So let's dispel that. That's only rubbish. This idea that it's a loan, I don't believe it for one moment.
3: But we're in it for 2.2 billion.
4: It's a miracle. Correct. So as you said, look, we're into 4 billion for accommodation in this country alone. We're into 670 million that we've sent out of this country to Ukraine alone. And you're in for another 2 billion in this money that we're meant to receive back from Russia some fine day. I don't believe that. Look, that's the reality of it. And, you know, look, you said it very plainly there. You know, is the government listening? Is the government taking notice of Mary and Tala or Ken down in Mallow? The government isn't. And if they were, they would have introduced an energy credit for people that were struggling with their energy prices. They would have introduced, they would have been far more proactive when it comes to the fuel prices for commuters, for taxi drivers, for the guy that's struggling at the moment that's driving the digger. You know, the reality
3: is
4: that
3: it's not just Ukraine.
4: The government
3: Ukraine is a problem. Ukraine is a problem financially.
4: 10 billion euros for foreign aid.
3: In the last 5 years. Mentioned. 10 billion.
4: In the last 5 years. Yeah.
3: That's an incredible amount of money.
4: And yet we have Irish citizens struggling day in, day out, finding it harder. And it's all very well to say, you know, people were good to us. And they were during the famine. There was the Ottoman Empire sent ships.
3: Ah, we can't keep looking back to that.
4: But look, let's be fair about it. And it's important that we do our bit. But I think we're incredibly overly generous, in particular when we have problems in our own back garden. And my grandmother had an old saying, I don't know if you have it around the country, but there's certainly a Northside Cork saying, was you wash your own child first before you wash anyone else.
3: Well, charity begins at home, yes.
4: Exactly. And it was that case of you go out there and you support your own and you protect your own and you do the best for your own that you can before you start looking at anyone else. And I'm saying that at this stage, the government isn't looking for that. I suspect that there's another agenda there that people are looking for. better jobs when they're stepping down or stepping out of office in the next couple of months.
3: So
4: they want to be the best boy in Europe.
3: How will you respond to Micheál Martin if he says, "Oh, you're mean spirited, Ken, and we have an international obligation," and they're the words he uses on a regular basis. We have an international obligation, and you're mean spirited, Ken. Mean spirited.
4: This may come as a terrible shock to you, Niall, but I don't lose any sleep of what Micheál or Simon say about me inside Leinster House or outside Leinster House. I don't give a tuppenny damn no for what Micheál might say about mean-spirited. But look, let him put a vote to the Dáil. Like there has never been a vote on any of these packages in Leinster House, which I find absolutely amazing that we've committed 670 million to go outside this country to the Ukraine, and it's never been debated in the Dáil. It's been announced. We have to read it on social media, or we have to read it in a press statement that comes through in an email, or we have to hear about it on your show before us as TDs are alerted to the fact. Like, it just beggars belief that the Dáil should be debating this and the Dáil should be voting on it. And I wonder, I'd seriously question how many Fine Gael backbenchers and Fianna Fáil backbenchers and Lowry supporters would really want to support that amount of money going into Zelensky's pockets, where it's unaccountable. And the other,
3: in relation to Zelensky, just very quickly, I mean, there has to be serious questions asked. He had an anti-corruption division, which he disbanded himself. Now, he allowed them to come back together again because of public opinion at going back a few months ago. I mean, we have to question. I'm not saying the man is a criminal. I'm not saying he's doing anything wrong with the money. But there's a lot of stories there, you know, that makes us want to. I mean, we do have it's our money. We do have a right to question exactly where it's going. Are we getting audited accounts for where it's going? Are we being told where it's been spent?
4: Well, I truly believe that every foreign aid penny should be accounted for. I put in a number of parliamentary questions going back a number of months ago, asking for the accountability. Once it leaves the shore, and once it's out of the Irish government jurisdiction, nobody can really account for where that foreign aid actually goes. Some of it goes to charities, some of it goes to Catholic organisations. I'm talking about African organisations and various people there, and I'm sure they're very worthy. But look, we've had our troubles with charities before in this country and other countries.
3: I can't remember who it was. I think it was a Labour leader or somebody, going back about 15 years ago, 10, 15 years ago. I remember covering it on the show, and they gave 50 million to the Congo. It was supposed to be for education and all sorts of things. It turned out it was spent on bicycles in the palace or some palace, and some prince spent a heap of it on a new swimming pool. And it all went to the wrong places. And this is the point I'm making. If we're going to be handing out that much money, which I don't believe we should be, by the way, we need to have some sort of accounts. We need to be allowed to question it, but we're not questioning it. We're just handing it over in good faith.
4: No, what's happening is you have junior ministers and senior ministers going out on a jolly, handing over a large amount of money, getting a photo opportunity with this group and that group and the other, and Bob is your uncle, back on the plane and forget about it now. And that's what's happening. And as you said, there's a number of countries, in particular African countries, that I would have reputations for corruption and would be internationally related as countries difficult to get accounts from. And we're supporting those, and we're supporting the other organisations. I think that's a very, very dangerous road to go down. But what I will come back to you again and say, Niall, is that we have our own people struggling at the moment. We have people on waiting lists higher than ever before. We have people that Michael Collins and myself take up to Northern Ireland on a weekly basis for eye operations because they're waiting 4 years for cataract operations. We have people waiting 2 to 3 years for operations such as hips and knee replacements. That's what the state is at the moment. We have over 10,000 people on the Cork City alone, where I represent, on the housing list. We have people in affordable accommodation. We have 17,500 or 18,500 now, I believe, in homeless accommodation throughout this country. 5,700 of those are children. Now, where do we get off? Charity must begin at home. We must be spending on our own citizens. And when we have everything right, and we have all the infrastructure, and we have the best education system, and we have the best of everything, and we have the best hospitals, and we have the best resources, and
3: would we have that?
4: At looking after our own citizens. Then we can start concentrating and thinking about other citizens.
3: Okay.
4: Would it be fair
3: to say, Ken, and some people would argue, right, you know, you and Ken are being a bit unfair here. If we didn't, let's say, for example, the 100 million that we gave away to, say, Ukraine already in humanitarian aid, if we didn't give that to them and we kept it here, would the hospital service be any better? Because those things are not really problems with money. The same with the housing crisis. There's problems with planning. With the hospitals, it's the problem with administration more so than the problem. I mean, you could throw as much money. We throw billions into healthcare in this country and it doesn't seem to make an ounce of difference. Now, I know, by the way, you and Independent Ireland have been successful because I'm looking here, there's a message from Eilish from Waterford. And she says, Ken played, I'm assuming she's talking about you, played a huge part in getting the Skyclarys drug across the line for all 200 Frederick's ataxia sufferers. And I bow my hat to you, Ken, she says. Anyway, so you'd know more about that than I would, Ken. So I'm not suggesting for a minute that, you know, we can't do good things with money. But would money fix the problems? It's all well and good me and you saying it'll fix some of the problems, but would it actually fix some of the problems?
4: With no money, you can't fix any problem, right? That's the reality of it, you know. Look, I accept that there's mismanagement in the HSC. I accept that there's an awful lot wrong with the backlog of planning and the rest of it when it comes to this country. But look, let's keep the money at home, first of all, is what I would say. And then you can use that money to bring on extra staff, to bring on expertise, all that sort of thing that can be brought on to make things available. But until you have, and this goes back to my point again, until you have the best country doing the best thing in the health service, in education, in housing, and we don't have a citizen, we don't have a serious citizen problem where we have very low unemployment when it comes to our youth, when we're educating people better, that we're getting people over the line, we're helping everyone, we're ensuring that everybody, nobody is left behind in this state. When we've achieved that as a state, then we can start looking at sending some foreign aid out to different countries. That's what I'm saying.
3: So do you believe there should be a ban
4: or near?
3: Okay, so do you believe there should be a ban on foreign aid until we fix our own problems first, and then as soon as we fix our own problems, get your own house in order, then we can start.
4: I'll give you an example there. You know, you talked about the 90 billion that the EU loan that they're giving to Ukraine. The Hungary pulled out of that. Slovakia pulled out of it. The Czech Republic is exempt from it. They negotiated their way out of that. Ireland isn't exempt. We decided to gung-ho, we're going in and chalk us down for 2.4 million.
3: Why do we never, Ken, why do we always want to be the best boys in the class? Like, what's going on there?
4: I suspect it's not particularly Ireland wants to be the best boys in the class, or Mary and Talla, or Ken Down and Mallow wants to be the best boys in class.
3: It's Micheál and Simon.
4: I suspect it's people with a great ambition that say their political career may be over in Ireland, but it may not be over in Europe. And what jobs are available for me out there, lads?
3: So I'll keep supporting the EU and financially and otherwise with other people's money, obviously, because this is like somebody getting a really good job.
4: Well, they're very generous. They're very generous with other people's money.
3: Well, that's easy.
4: I wonder if it was coming out of their own pocket and hitting them directly. I wonder how generous they'd be then.
3: Mm. Yeah.
4: You know, and like, you know, we had all this old stuff about, you know, the Taoiseach at the time saying, you know, oh, bring Ukrainian people into your home and all the rest of it. I didn't see himself and Mrs. Martin opening their homes and bringing in dozens of refugees into their homes.
3: Mm.
4: You know, I didn't see him supporting or saying, yes, put an iPad centre down next to my house. I didn't see Micheál or Simon Harris saying, yeah, we'll take an iPad centre in our neighbourhood. Like, let's call a spade a spade. The government here is lecturing down to us, and if we object at all, we're ignorant and stupid, because we're the great unwashed, according to the Irish government, and we're ignorant. And yet, it's one rule for us and seems to be an entirely different rule for them.
3: Well, actually,
4: and that's the reality of what Irish politics is.
3: Actually, we were called mongrels at one stage, if I remember rightly. Yeah, we were referred to as mongrels. Anyway, yeah. Ken, it's been a pleasure talking to you. And by the way, can I just mention,
4: as always, my friend,
3: Eilish said thank you very much indeed. And she's very appreciative of what you did.
4: Well, no, that's very humbling what she said. That's very humbling. And look, I played a very small role in that. I have to say, the real heroes were those that told their stories and got it out there. Mm. The Craig Codys of the world, and there were so many other stories. And I know we had a meeting last week in Dublin, and, you know, what people were suffering and went through for the last 2 years while this drug was on the market in Europe and while this drug was on the market in America is absolutely harrowing. And what we need to learn from this, actually, and what the Irish government needs to learn from this, is whether one person has a disease in this country as a rare disease, whether 200 or 5,000, they should all be treated equally. And if there is a cure, or if there is a drug out there to improve their life that is proven and has a track record, that should be made available immediately, whether it's one person or 5,000 people.
3: Well,
4: that's what I truly believe. And there should be no such thing as the term rare disease. If a disease is out there and there's a drug out there to help that person and improve their quality of life, you know,
3: Well, I prefer to spend the money on that drug than sending it abroad.
4: 100%. Yeah. 100%.
3: Listen, thank you very much indeed. TD Ken O'Flynn from Independent Ireland. God bless. Thanks. All right. Now, lots of texts, by the way. By the way, lots of complimentary texts about Ken O'Flynn himself. And people, a lot of people do like Ken. I will be honest, particularly in his hinterland in Cork. Anyway, lots of messages, by the way, coming in. Somebody says, my sister is working with two ladies from Ukraine. They only have to pay €250 a month for their rent and have their apartment. And their apartment rent over in, is rented over in the Ukraine. And they go every 3 months to get their hair and teeth done. And that comes in from Sheila. Sheila, now, I know you hear that from somebody. I've heard that story, by the way, numerous times from different people about different people. So sometimes you can have some more of a myth. I am not denying for a minute that there are people living in this country getting supplements, getting accommodation, who have their own apartments or homes in Ukraine and who are nowhere near the danger zone. I'm well aware of that. That is happening. I do believe we were taken for mugs. I think if we had have monitored that situation better, Micheál Martin said at the time of the BBC, we didn't have the time to do the checks. That's why nobody was means tested. Everybody was just given the money, given a medical card, given whatever they needed. And I kind of understood that at that moment in time because we didn't know how bad this was going to be. But we now know, of course, here we are, you know, nearly 5 years later, or over 5 years later, and we can see that it's only affected a small part of what is a very large country. So at this point, I don't think we should be doing it anymore. Most other countries are not. So I think Ireland, you know, again, wants to be the best boy in the class. You know, and by the way, I find it slightly ungrateful of people who have come here and we've assisted them and helped them to be standing protesting out on the streets that we're not giving them that, you know, that extra accommodation money. Let's be clear about it. If you're from Ukraine, you're here now nearly 5 years. You need to do exactly what Irish people need to do to make their way through life, which is get a job if you haven't already got one, apply for the same services that Irish people and the same assistance that Irish people are entitled to. No more, no less. And if you can't manage on that, there's not a lot we can do. Like if Mary can't manage on that, for example, she doesn't get extra money just because she's Mary. You know what I mean? Do you know what I'm saying? Just because you're Ukrainian, at this point, you shouldn't be getting anything extra than any other Irish person. We are Irish citizens, remember. We have paid taxes in this country for years and years and years. You came into this country in the last 4.5 years, 5 years, and we helped you. And we were happy to do that because we're generous people. We used our taxpayers' money to help you to get accommodation, to help you with your pets even at one stage, and to help fund any training courses or education that you needed and your children needed. But at this point now, you're either staying or you're going back. So you've got to decide what you're doing and whether you can paddle your own canoe. That's essentially what the Irish government are saying, because we need to reduce this money and get rid of it completely, this accommodation allowance. And not only that, the medical cards. You don't get a medical card in Ireland unless you're deserving of one. They're means tested. And just because you happen to be from a different country shouldn't mean that you don't get means tested. Just like anybody else, you should be means tested for those things. They are for people who are in vulnerable situations. Anyway, keep texting, keep WhatsApping. Now, I want to talk about the money that we're giving away. Now, for those who don't understand what Kev was talking about there, and most of you probably do at this stage, the thing called the Coalition of the Willing, which is European countries coming together, and between them, giving 90 billion to Ukraine

0: 2.2 or 2.5 billion. That's how much it'll cost us. When I say us,
1: you,
0: the taxpayer, to give Ukraine. Now, remembering that we've already given them hundreds of millions. Ken is right. Every time an Irish politician goes to Ukraine and shakes that man's hand, it costs money. And nobody seems to question. By the way, there's nothing wrong with asking questions. It's not to ask questions is not an accusation of corruption. You're entitled to ask questions. You're asked questions when the money that you earn every week, the Revenue Commissioner will ask you how much you earn and how much you owe them. They're entitled to ask questions. We're entitled to ask questions as to where that money is going. There's been a lot of bad stuff happening in Ukraine when it comes to finances over the last 10, 15 years, or more probably. So it's only fair that we would be entitled to know where hard-earned taxpayers' money is going and to have some sort of audited accounts of how it's been spent. Some sort of evidence. Indeed, if you agree with it going there, I personally don't. I don't believe that much money should have been given over. But if you do agree and you're happy with that charity, well and good. And by the way, I want to hear from you. We give away 10 billion as well in the last 5 years in overseas charities. Oh, to overseas countries, you know, for different wars. And by the way, a lot of people need that money. I understand. They're far worse off than we are when it comes to famines and all these kind of things. I'm not suggesting for a minute we shouldn't try and help people. But they always say charity begins at home. We're a good country. We're doing well financially. But it almost seems like, you know, when somebody gets a really good job, let's say they go from earning 60 grand to 200 grand a year. And they start spending like there's no tomorrow, giving it away to friends and everything else. And then all of a sudden they lose that job. And they're back down to 60 grand. But they could have saved a fortune. They could have saved loads of money while they were earning the 200, but they didn't because they were giving it away. That's what the Irish government are doing right now. We're doing really well, thanks to American investment in this country. But we're giving it away like it's going out of fashion. The government are recklessly spending money. And this has been not just me who said this. Economists have said it. Cormac Lucy will be on a little bit later on to talk about how he believes the government are fueling inflation by the way they're spending money. Do you feel that much richer? And remember, we have taken in twice as much in taxes in this country than we did in 2016, which is only 10 years ago. We've also spent twice as much. Or we're spending twice as much. We don't have to spend twice as much. But do you feel twice as wealthy? Are you two times better off? No. I think our roads are two times better off. No. Is our infrastructure two times better off? No. Is our transport system two times better off? No. So where is all the money going? Abroad? A lot of it seems to be. Anyway, maybe you feel differently, and I'd like to hear from you. Maybe you feel, Niall, we're a charitable country. We need to be doing this stuff. You know what I mean? We need to help others. They helped us in our time of need, and maybe we'll have a time of need in the future again, and we'll be reaching out looking for money. Remember when we collapsed back in 2009? Who was the first ones to step in and help us? By the way, we're the British. They gave us money. Then the European Union helped us out a bit, I suppose, gave us money too, mind you, under terms and conditions from the Troika. We had to be bailed out. So maybe we might have to be bailed out again in the future. So maybe that's your argument, Niall. You know, we got to pay out to get it back at some point. Let me know what you think. The number, as usual, is 085.
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7: All right, welcome back. Let me go to Anne-Marie if I can. Oh, where's me button? There's me button there. Anne-Marie, hi, how are you?
8: Oh, yeah, good, thanks.
7: Good.
8: Go ahead.
7: No, it's a lot of money when you add it all up, you know, the amount of money we give, not only to Ukraine, by the way, but to other countries around the world. I mean, we're running into billions, and now another 2-point-something billion will be going out again, all taxpayers' money. Are you okay with that?
8: No. I nearly had a fit of fury when I read that, you know, we're joining the
7: Coalition of the Willing.
8: The Coalition of the Willing. I mean, seriously, that man, Zelensky, is really going out of his way to drag Europe into that war. And somebody in Fianna Fáil and Fianna Gael is going to start talking to their leaders and telling them to stop throwing air money at it. It's incredible. And I'm looking at videos all the time of people in Ukraine, men getting dragged away from their families. Your man has goons going around dragging people
7: into that war. I've seen the videos.
8: Yeah, and I mean, the death toll is going up and up. There doesn't seem to be any pressure on them to stop that, to sit down and talk and fix it. I mean, he's going around like he's some sort of movie star. And, you know, every time you see him, he's, oh, you know, he's on a coming out of his plane and he's saying hello to all these, you know, dignitaries and all, and getting money from everywhere. It doesn't seem to be affecting him badly. But the young people in that country, like, it's cannon fodder. That's what they are now. They're just being sent off to this war for what?
7: Anne-Marie, I'm on your side here. I don't agree with war. And by the way, Putin is equally as bad. You know, there's a pair of them in it. And in fairness to Trump, he did try to stop it. He did try to get the two of them around the table.
8: He did.
7: But unfortunately, you know, most wars will always end up in talks, but they just don't, Zelensky or Putin, just don't seem to want to agree to anything.
8: No.
7: You know?
8: No, but there doesn't seem to be any pressure from Europe to Zelensky to kind of settle to do something. They just keep
7: funding
8: money.
7: Just financing it. Yeah.
8: So wrong, it really is. And there's somebody in, what is wrong with the people in our government? I mean, nobody asks the people anymore what they want in Ireland. We just have two leaders who like swapping around every couple of years and doing exactly what they like. They've been warned, I think, by the Irish Fiscal Council how many times that they're overspending for the last few years and they're to stop, but they're just reckless with our taxpayers' money. It's just, like no one's doing anything. It's like, oh, he's a big smile on his face and handing over big checks and, you know, delighted with himself. But what? Like, this country's falling apart. I don't care who tells us we're rich. I mean, you've only to walk around the streets and look at the state of it. You know,
7: I'm not going to lie to you. I already actually hit myself and my wife, we were in town there last Saturday. I was only saying that I was standing in Dalier Street looking up O'Connell Street. And I said to Karen, because we had looked at a video the night before, it was on TikTok of old Dublin in 1980 something or whatever it was. Now, I know, by the way, I can look back with rose tinted glasses and it's not going to be like that. Obviously, it changes. But the streets were manky. Like, there was piss stains on the ground, paper everywhere, bins were overflowing because people were looking for bottles, paint on walls that wasn't painted in years. Like, it's just. Yeah. It doesn't look nice anymore.
8: It doesn't look nice. It doesn't. Annie, the last time I was in town, like, I was shocked. how bad it's gotten. And I mean, what's going to happen here? People are going to stop coming to the country to visit it for holidays. It's just a dump.
7: Yeah, there was a time, I remember going back years ago, they used to go up and down the road with the steam cleaner. I haven't seen them do that. Maybe I'm just not there, but they used to steam clean all the roads, you know, and particularly in areas where a lot of pubs are, where people would be peeing everywhere and stuff like that. But we're not. I don't think we're spending the money that in the right places.
8: No,
7: okay, but are you against all forms of giving away money? Because we've given away another 10 billion in, you know, and, you know, what's the words they use for that 10 billion? Okay, yeah, this is an overseas development assistance. Well, in other words, humanitarian aid across the world over the last 5 years. But that's to different countries, you know, places like Ethiopia, I imagine, and other countries where there's genuinely poverty or disease.
8: Yeah, but I'd like it to be some sort of accountability for the money that's gone. I mean, just given, like, are you giving it to charities? And is there a CEO getting paid thousands upon thousands just trying to sit there at his desk? That's the kind of thing. Like, if they're giving it to, like I know charities who work on the ground, they account for every single penny that's given to them, and you can see the results. Are we just, as a country, just handing money out willy-nilly just to say, well, here, we're very good, we're very generous, with no accountability? I mean, like, there's countries that are getting money for years and years, and things aren't improving. Why is that? Why is the same countries not improving? Like, if there's
7: the problem is, you know, there are a lot of countries, you know, with corrupt governments, you know, who are not spending the money on their citizens, but spending it on themselves. And that's unfortunate fact of life. And you are right. Some of these charities are not as squeaky clean as you'd like them to be. Sure, you always remember the famous Live Aid concert. I can't remember the exact figures, but just let's say there was, at that time, there was like 40 or 50 million made to send over to those countries. Something like only about 4 or 5 million of that 40 million actually got to the people it was meant to get to. The rest all went in administration costs, wages, salaries, you know?
8: Yeah, it's criminal. It really is what people are getting away with. Like, the people that need it, like, everybody here that hears that there's money going over for overseas development, they're thinking that the money is on, like, it's going to the actual people on the ground.
7: Yeah, into the feeding mouths, in other words, literally. Yeah,
8: but it's not. Like, a lot of it is going to people sitting in offices, you know, trying to, you know, this is my job, I'm doing great, but doing what?
7: So what you're saying to me is, look, you don't disagree with giving, you know, money to good causes.
8: No, of course not. No.
7: Yeah, but you want to see the evidence of where it's actually going. But you do obviously have an issue with Ukraine.
8: Yeah. Oh, absolutely, a huge issue with it, because I mean, Ukraine, like half the country, there's a huge big ski development at it being built. All Jordans from the beginning of this war, they've been building it, and like a resort, and there it is. That's in the same country that they're having a war in. So how come they can fund?
7: Because the majority, I mean, Ukraine is a big country. It's the size of France.
8: Yeah.
7: The same, I suppose, during the Troubles, not being on the same scale, but during the Troubles in Ireland, the majority of problems were happening, obviously, in Belfast and Derry and places like that.
8: Yeah.
7: We didn't, with the exception of one or two instances, we didn't see any of that.
8: Didn't affect us.
7: No, it didn't affect us at all. And that's the same in Ukraine. The vast majority of the country is not affected by it. You know?
8: Yeah.
7: Anyway, but stay there. Hold on, Anne-Marie. I've got to go to Jackie as well. Jackie, hi, how are you?
9: Yeah, I was just thinking about the Live Aid thing there. I think the final figure was something, I think it was around 245 million.
7: What was it that much?
9: Dollars.
7: I'm trying to remember. Yeah.
9: Yeah, because there was a lot of...
7: That's right. Sure, they did the American one at the same time. That's right. Yeah.
9: So, yeah. But look,
7: the problem was, the point I was making at the time, there was a whole controversy a couple of years later. Mid-year, I think it was, and I'm not too sure Bob Geldof was involved coming out and saying that a lot of that money didn't actually get to where it should have got. It went into, you know, the hands of administrators and the salaries and all these charities, and so very little of it actually got to where it was meant to go.
9: Yeah, so, and look, it's like our housing crisis and many more crises. These things become an industry because you have all these different bodies, NGOs set up, and suddenly then, you know, they all have to be paid large sums of money. Their wages are incredible when you look at and that's, so the charities and stuff that, no, not all, there are some good charities, but there needs to be a review of all the NGOs that are operating here in Ireland.
7: Well, they do. They all have to make returns, all the NGOs in Ireland. And by the way, you can go online and see them if you want to. They have to make their books available publicly because they're receiving anybody that receives government funding. But when the money goes abroad, like if we give another 50 million to Zelensky tomorrow, we've no idea where that money's been spent.
9: No. No, and it's funny, I was looking at a Facebook post of some guy who went on holidays. Actually, there were six of them went on holidays to the capital. And it showed them swimming and walking, partying in the nightclubs.
7: Okay, and in a lot of places in Ukraine, life is going on pretty much as normal, I imagine, in a lot of places. Obviously, in the regions that are affected badly, the life is not normal.
9: And don't forget the big resort that's being built.
7: Yeah, Amory mentioned that. I've seen that online. The big,
9: it's going to be, I'd say, the biggest in the world.
7: So there is foreign investment still going into the country, is the point you're making.
9: There is, and we're helping that too. Like, we're all helping it. Look, charity to me, begins at home. Get your own house.
7: Would it make
9: order.
7: A difference? I mean, I know Ken said that, and you're saying that, and Amory is saying it, and I'm saying it too, I suppose. But let's say we didn't give away the 10 billion. Let's just, for argument's sake, just say we didn't give it away over the last 5 years.
9: Okay.
7: Do you think that would have made an ounce of difference to our housing crisis, to our healthcare crisis, to all the other problems that we have? Would it have made an ounce of difference?
9: with the way the government is running the country, it would be of some help.
7: I don't think so, Jackie. We have money. The country's just being mismanaged.
9: No, I agree. It is being mismanaged, and there's no accountability because the more people get it wrong, the further up the ladder they go. So,
7: like, there's nothing stopping the Irish government giving out energy credits at the moment. Nothing. They have the money.
9: No, absolutely. No, 100%.
7: Yeah.
9: And there's no issue in reducing the fuel prices at the pump either.
7: No. They have. They could do all of these things because they recklessly spend money anyway. So they could do all of those things because they have it in reserves, or they don't have to give. If they don't, as Ken rightly pointed out, we could have opted out of going into this coalition of the willing, and we didn't have to give that money. And that's what we'd be paying into it. By the way, I think it's over 3 years or something like that. But that's what we're going to be paying into it. And we're not. Don't be fooled by me. I'll tell you, it's a loan. We're not getting it back. Russia are not giving that money back. Right?
9: No.
7: Do you really think Putin is going to give that money back to Europe? No, he's not. No. It's never coming back.
9: The main problem here, though, Niall, is that we haven't voted for any of this. There's been no referendum when it comes to this. Such huge, vast amount of money being squandered, and we have absolutely no say in it.
7: Well, they'll argue you do have a say because you've given them a mandate to spend your money. You voted for them. That's they'll argue that you do have a say, and the say is every 5 years when you elect them and give them the power to spend that money.
8: Well, I would think that we gave them a mandate to run the country and govern the country and look after the people in this country. I personally didn't give them a mandate to, like, throw away money to other countries that, don't, in my opinion, don't need it. I don't think they need that money. I don't know what it's being spent on. I would prefer that they put that money into, looking after, giving the energy credits even to elderly people. Mm. It doesn't have to be to everybody. The people who are struggling, like, there's lots of people in the country that are struggling. And I think if the money stayed in the country, there would be a use for it here. And so, you look at the guards and the defence forces and all their wages aren't incredible for the job they do. They're having trouble getting people into the guards. If they put money into, like, giving them a decent wages and, give them some sort of opportunities to think that they get a good life,
7: Story. Did you see the latest story last night on the guards? So the guards have been told they're not allowed to take holidays or time off or whatever when Trump is coming over to Dunbeg. So he's coming over for 2 days, as you know, to Dublin and Dunbeg, right? So the guards have been told they're all going to be stationed there. Loads of them are going to be stationed there. Last time, Joe Biden was over, they were put up, the guards that would have had to stay there overnight were put up in hotels and stuff. This time they've been told they're getting an allowance of 150 quid.
10: Oh, Lord.
7: Right. If you look online on booking.com, try and get a hotel near Dunbeg for the 2 days of the Irish Open. You're looking at about 10 grand per night at this stage because they're all booked out. You're not going to get anywhere. You'd be lucky to get a hostel.
8: That's not how you treat your garden.
7: Where are they going to sleep? Out in the golf range or on the ground in sleeping bags? Like, where are they going to sleep?
8: Yeah, that's not how you treat. Like, and they're talking about having trouble getting recruits. I mean, seriously, who would want to work for a government that treats you like that?
7: I don't know. If I was a guard, I'd just say, I'm not going, unless you give me a room overnight or something, or somewhere to stay.
8: Yeah.
7: I'm not going.
10: That's ridiculous.
7: I was reading it last night, 160 quid allowance they've been offered. Aaron.
9: Is that done deliberately? You know what I mean? That doesn't make sense whatsoever. Like,
7: no, where are they going to stay for 160 quid in Doombeg on the 2 days of the Irish Open? Like, that's ridiculous.
8: Yeah, you know? It is ridiculous.
9: It's, as you say, we're being totally and utterly mismanaged in every way and form. Like, it's ridiculous.
7: Okay, by the way, Jackie, just before I go to Nuala, do you agree with money being given in foreign aid to any countries?
9: I'm sorry to say that I believe is, get your own house in order. How can you go throwing money overseas, and we have people on trolleys in hospitals? We have people that have to go out and fight to get a drug, you know, for these drugs that are life saving, and yet people have. Parents have to go out and fight for this. And yet we can go and just throw billions.
7: So the government will say, listen, we can't afford energy credits, but look, we're giving another God knows how many million to Ukraine.
9: It doesn't make sense.
7: No, it doesn't make sense. Anyway, thank you, Anne-Marie, and thank you, Jackie. Let me just go to Nuala. Nuala, hi, how are you?
11: Not too bad now. I was looking up as the wages some people get, you see, and there was something like 27,000 staff officers in the HSC of different grades. You know what I mean? Mm. Everybody seems to be a staff officer. You take even City Hall, you know, because of career paths. I find it very interesting if you look at LinkedIn and you find, this person, because they usually puff themselves out.
7: You're a great little private investigator, aren't you? Going on to LinkedIn to see what their titles are so you can figure out their grade. Pay grades.
11: And none of them have ever been there any more than 2 years in a job. And I was saying, what the heck?
7: Yeah, good promotional opportunities there. Yeah.
11: Next thing they're manager of a local authority. And I was thinking, what the heck? And they've went from infrastructure to tourism to this, that and the other. And I thought, you never stayed in any job long enough to kind of know even who's working under you.
7: Yeah, you were a clerk up to 2 years ago. Now you're an administration officer. Yeah.
11: A staff officer first, and then administration officer, then a director of services. Then
7: and every time there's a new title, it's an extra few quid in their wages. But anyway, Nuala, we are mismanaging money in this country in the civil service. There's no doubt about that. But okay, back to the money that we're sending abroad. Do you object to money being sent abroad?
11: Well, I think we should. Well, when you have needs at home, like I know this. Hundreds of older people left languishing in the hospitals because there's no nursing homes for them. And I know that I was told by somebody from the HSC that since COVID, they've taken out 300 beds out of the system in the Galway area. You know, that means that somebody is lying in bed for 3 months because there's no place nursing home for them.
7: Meanwhile, we're spending billions, and I mean billions, on a country.
11: Yeah, we're spending on a country where, wouldn't they? You see, it's not our war, and it's a war between vested interests of the US and other companies who have bought over. I said 12% of the land in the Ukraine has been bought over by outsiders because there were huge collective farms.
7: I'm not disagreeing with you. They always say when it comes to war, follow the money. Yeah, and you are right. There are vested interests in that war. But the bottom line is that war is not going to end until two people decide to talk and one gives in to some degree. And we know what that's all about. I mean, in other words, Putin is not going to stop till he gets what he wants. And there are people out there who believe, if you give him that, he'll go and he'll look for more. But I don't think so.
11: But Minsk agreement too was signed by all the different participants, and then your man, what's his name, Boris Johnson, goes over and tells him, "I wouldn't go along with that." So that there was efforts made, but you know, it seems that the lives of those on both sides mean nothing to these people. I think, You know, you send the soldiers over. All the soldiers, thousands or I don't know how many have died. But, you know, why? Why? In the long run, we know how the guys died in 1916. If you look at Ireland today, would you say, was it worth it? Was it for this?
7: Well, we all know what the end result is going to be of that war eventually when it does end.
11: Well, yeah,
7: Putin will get what he wants.
11: And big business will, you know, because certain big companies have owned the former nuclear power plants in eastern Ukraine. That's what it's all. It's all about, you know, the industrial area of eastern Ukraine, which are mostly Russian anyway, ethnic Russian people.
7: Well, it is Russian people, yeah. And if they had, they did have a referendum, although maybe it wasn't a very trustworthy referendum going back many years ago. Anyway.
11: Well, you see, if you take Yanukovych before that, Yanukovych got about 70% of the vote and he was kicked out.
7: But sure, they won't even have an election. Zelensky is afraid of losing his title there. There was meant to be an election last year, wasn't it? And he said because they can't have an election because they're in the middle of a war. But by the way, that's not the case in every single country of the world that you can't have an election in the middle of a war. You know? Most of the country is operating as normal. They could very easily have an election. He just doesn't want one because I don't think he thinks he'll get re-elected. Anyway, Nuala.
11: You have to give back some of the money.
7: I'd have to give back some of the money. Yeah. So, but you're not against charity generally, but you believe we should be watching it a bit more closely and carefully.
11: Charity nowadays is big business. You take any of the big companies and the big rich people in the world, who gives more to charity than some of them? But it's a tax haven for a lot of big companies.
7: No, there's no doubt about that. Thank you, Nuala. Sorry, running out of time here. Jonathan, I'm going to have to be very quick with you. Go ahead, Jonathan.
12: Yeah, no bother, not. How are you getting on today?
7: Yeah, I'm glad. Go ahead. You've got about a minute and a half, 2 minutes, Jonathan. Make it quick.
12: Like everything you said there, though, this fellow's a little coke fiend in the Ukraine. He won't hold the elections. He's stockpiling people to throw them up to the meat ground at the front line. And it's all in the US NATO proxy war to begin with. And we're funding all of this. I sent you a video there, at the ski resort they're building. Have you seen that?
7: The which?
12: The ski resort.
7: Oh, I did, yeah. I've seen the videos of it, yeah.
12: Now, come on, this is an...
7: It looks astonishing. It's probably outside investment, but it does look astonishing.
12: It's in the country, it's in Ukraine.
7: I'm not disagreeing with people. The vast majority of Ukraine life is going on as normal. I'm not disagreeing with that.
12: And the thing about it is, no, charity in general across the board, we've been sending places like Ethiopia money since the 1970s. What's changed over there? Nothing changes. They're sending money and it just seems to be getting worse and worse and worse. Like, where's all the money going?
7: Well, I've no problem helping out. I said it already. I've no problem in helping other countries out and feeding mouths if that's what we have to do, because I'd like to think it would come back to us in the future if ever we had a problem.
12: But I do want to see where it's going. People on the ground.
7: That's what I'm saying.
12: Going to people on the ground, but it's not. We know it's not, and if we know it's not, then the government knows it's not. And yet they're still sending it.
7: But that's part of the problem. We don't know where it's going. So nobody's coming back with audited accounts. It's almost like we're afraid to ask.
12: Well, we honestly look back to the Ukraine, though. How many of them in there in the last 2 years have been found guilty of squandering money and robbing money and taking millions out of there? You know, so it's one of the most corrupt countries in the world. It has been since before this war.
7: They said it was the most corrupt country before the war in Europe.
12: And all of a sudden what? Because they jumped this little actor up and put him in the role of president. Look, it's all a stitch-up now. This is all a stitch-up. It's seriously, like, you know, it's like I said, people getting sent to the front line now to die for these people. And Zelensky is the most undemocratic leader of any democratic country I've ever seen in my life. Now, our own are bad enough, like, you know, but this fella is off the scales. And they're encouraging him. You know, and...
7: I don't know how popular he is amongst the Ukrainian people. I'd like to know how popular he is. But I think he had a fear that if there was an election, he wouldn't get re-elected.
12: Well, he knows full well, because I don't think he was elected in the first place. Again, like I said, I don't think he was elected in the first place. You know, it's a PR stunt, that's all this fella is. And can I just say one more thing?
7: Very quickly.
12: I don't really care how bad this sounds. Like, I'm looking at this country at the minute, right? And we have all these foreign nationals in this country going into Irish politics. They tell us all how they're going to make this country better for us. Why can't they all stay at home in their own countries and make their countries better? If they're that pushed on social justice and bettering the world around them. Why did they all run away from the countries that need them the most to come here to help us, to retrain us, and to inherit our country off us that nobody gave them? This all annoys me.
7: Just to give you the counter-argument, a lot of people will say from other countries who have come here to run for elections that they would never get to that position in their own country because of the corruption in their own country. Maybe that's the argument they'd have for you, Jonathan. Maybe we could do that another time and talk about that another time. Jonathan, listen, thank you very much today. Appreciate it. Let me just go to Morris. Morris, I can only 1 minute for you and Seamus.
13: No problem.
7: Go ahead, Morris.
13: No worries. Yeah, listen, I'm going to quote an Andrew Bocelli song, Time to Say Goodbye. you've overstayed your welcome. I was staunch for them to come in here and help them. And now they see the way it's gone, they're just saying, thanks so much, Paddy, with your big, generous heart and your deep pockets. We'll take you for a ride. Time to go home and fight for your own country.
7: Okay, Maurice, listen, thank you very much indeed. Unfortunately, I've run right out of time. So listen, thank you very much indeed. I should be back with you after the short break.

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2: It's 7 o'clock. Good morning. I'm Jane McNamara. Votes are being counted in Iceland's referendum on whether to restart talks to join the European Union. Based on the first set of votes counted, just over 51% support the government's proposal to restart negotiations, while just under 49% say no, Iceland's public broadcaster RUV reported. If the Yes camp wins, negotiations on key issues like access to fishing stocks would start with the European Commission. The bloc's policy on shared fishing rights could mean other members would be able to fish Icelandic waters. Nepal's calling for specialist foreign assistance as flood rescue operations resume after a weather-related pause. Around 700 people are confirmed to have died there and in neighbouring Tibet following Wednesday's catastrophic floods. More than 3,000 are still missing, including two Irish nationals. Nirja Kalwani is in Kathmandu desperately searching for his relatives.
3: We have contacted the Chinese embassy, Australian embassy. We are searching in hospitals. We have contacted Isha Foundation, who was the tour operator, but still no information, no nothing. We're hoping we find some information.
2: A man remains in custody this morning over the discovery of a man's body in County Tyrone. He was found dead next to a seriously injured child at a house in Dungannon yesterday morning. The man has been arrested on suspicion of murder and attempted murder. A terrace property has been sealed off in the Lisnahall Road area by police in the north. Gordon Brown claims a united Ireland will become inevitable at some point. He's told The Guardian it would be a long process and have to be based on mutual agreement. The former British Prime Minister says Northern Ireland's in a potentially different position compared to the rest of the UK. A few days ago, the current British Prime Minister Andy Burnham said a poll on Irish unity was off the table. European Affairs Minister Thomas Byrne is to lead discussions at EU level on priority areas for the Irish presidency. He will set out key policy objectives for the coming months, Cliona O'Dwyer reports.
4: Minister Thomas Byrne says the EU institutions are getting ready to resume their normal programme of activities following the summer break. In his role as Chair of the General Affairs Council, he'll lead discussions on the approach to the EU's next long-term budget and the simplification of EU rules. The Irish EU presidency, which began its term on the 1st of July, is focusing its work on three core priorities of competitiveness, values and security. Minister Byrne says substantial progress has already been made in the opening weeks of the presidency on policy and initiatives across these three priority areas.
2: The Green Party is warning against cutting the carbon tax, saying the very poorest will suffer. Deputy Leader Hazel Chew says the tax is used to increase the fuel allowance and insulate homes. According to the Irish Independent, the government is considering bringing in carbon tax hikes more slowly in budget talks. Deputy Hazel Chew says it's not to blame for high fuel prices.
5: If we cut the carbon tax or delay it, we're only prolonging our addiction to dirty, unpredictably priced imported fuel. Another conflict would wipe out any benefit we got from a short-term cut or pause in the carbon tax.
2: Fontaine's DC closed the 21st Electric Picnic tonight. 80,000 people are attending the festival in Stradbally in County Leash. Van Morrison, the Saw Doctors and Amble are also on the main stage today. Alan O'Reilly from Carlo Weather says rain will also make an appearance.
6: We will see sunny spells but a lot of thundery showers around on Sunday, and as we go through it, Sunday afternoon into Sunday evening, there's still a risk of them, but by late Sunday evening I'm hoping to close the picnic under some better weather and the showers will generally have cleared by the time Amble hit the stage.
2: And the third annual Kites Not Flights Peace Picnic is taking place today at Damore Beach in County Clare. Israel recently banned the flying of kites by children, saying they will be treated like drones. Organisers are inviting people to bring kites and flags to show solidarity with the children of Gaza. That's your news at 4 minutes past seven.
7: Mas mín le tuncar imirt ar cheistean a thógarda do chrí. 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
9: A low-paying job. There's no public transport in the area. He has to get to and from work, and I suppose he's looking for some level of sympathy because his car insurance went from 500 to 2.5 grand after he had a bit of a tip, as he said, a rear ender recently. Well, which I think is wrong. And by the way, I've always said that. And by the way, I am not having sympathy for him driving without insurance. Because thankfully, by the way, driving without insurance has come down. It used to be at about 8.3%, which was 1 in 9 cars, but now it's kind of closer to 4.2%, you know, because obviously the Garda, the AMRP units will pick up on non-insured drivers much quicker now. But I'm going to be asking later on, do you have any sympathy for people who do drive without insurance? Because people do it all the time. But I want to talk about car insurance, but I also want to talk about your energy costs while I have Dara Cassidy from bonkers.ie on the air. Dara, hi, how are you?
10: Hi, Niall, I'm good, thank you.
9: Dara, of course, bonkers.ie cover all sorts of insurance, but let's first of all go to energy because...
10: Yep.
9: We were talking about energy here at the show about 2 weeks ago, and you know we shouldn't be proud of the fact we're you know at the top of the charts when it comes to the cost of energy in the EU and across the world. We're one of the most expensive places in the world to heat your home, to light a bulb, or put fuel in your car. Is there any sign of that abating? Because we know that oil prices now are lower than they've ever been, but yet we're paying more than we ever paid.
10: Yeah, I mean, the price of oil, unfortunately, doesn't really have much of an impact on the price of electricity here anymore because we've phased out the use of oil. So really, when we talk about electricity prices, the key thing is gas. That has still a big impact on the price we pay. And the slightly good news is that wholesale gas prices have eased a little bit over the past year. Now, they still do remain very, very volatile, and they've actually increased again slightly over the past few days. But it's always important to look at the wider trend and the longer term of around 6 months to a year. When you look at that period, there is some slightly good news because prices have eased a little bit. So I'm hopeful that for gas, there isn't going to be any price increases this year and that we might see potentially a small price decrease over the coming few weeks. However, it is very difficult these days to forecast energy prices, and you can end up looking like a fool because you know geopolitical events have a huge impact on prices, so it can be very, very tough. So from that point of view, from gas, maybe things could be a little bit good. We could see a very small price decrease in a few weeks' time. However, the carbon tax, of course, will go up again in May, which will add around 20 euro a year to the average annual bill. So that, unfortunately, is going to
9: negate. There seems to be no end of the punishment the government want to give us. You know, they already know we're paying to the nose for everything, but yet they want to add a little bit more on. A little bit more punishment won't do you any harm. That kind of seems to be the attitude.
10: There is an element of that. I mean, they did keep the rate of VAT at 9% in the last budget, so I was glad that they did do that. I was afraid they were going to increase it back to 13.5%. But unfortunately, there's a while away yet, so we still have a bit more to go in terms of the carbon tax. It still needs to be increased by around another 30 to 35% over the coming few years.
9: Wow.
10: So there was an agreement there that it's going to go up to 800 euro per tonne of CO2. So that means that not just this May, but next May and the next May after, we are going to see more increases. So I suppose that's not good. And then electricity, I'm not quite as confident with electricity prices. I think, Niall, we'd be doing well if we just saw prices remain where they are.
9: But people can't afford that. I mentioned earlier on, I saw a really funny tweet actually over the weekend. A guy put his electricity bill up on Twitter and he tagged Garda Info saying, "I've just been robbed."
10: And, I saw that.
9: Yeah, which I thought was really funny. But his electricity bill was like 650 quid or something, or something around that for the 2 months. And, you know, everybody is seeing those kind of bills. I spoke to some woman recently on the air. She lives on her own. She's very frugal. She keeps an eye on it. And yet she's still paying 180 or 200 quid a month, or for 2 months, should I say. You know, whereas before she said it would have been only 60 or 70 quid, and you know, when she thinks back to maybe 5 or 10 years ago. So we're really feeling the impact of it, aren't we?
10: Yeah, they have. And I mean, electricity prices are around 70 to 80% above where they were only a few years ago, so before the war in Ukraine broke out. So they're still very, very high. And in fact, only a few weeks ago, we saw some suppliers, not all, but some suppliers increase their prices again by around 10 or 15%. And of course, in the recent budget, we saw the removal of energy credits, which a lot of people had gotten used to receiving. So the removal of the credits and the increase by some suppliers of their prices means, you know, some people this year are looking at paying around maybe an extra €450 for their electricity alone. So it's a really, really big jump. And yeah, I know some households are definitely feeling the pinch. And you see that when the CRU, the energy regulator, announces every few weeks the number of households that are in arrears. People are struggling and prices do remain very, very high. But I don't unfortunately see much of a decrease in electricity prices coming very soon, as I said. Mm. Wholesale prices remain high. Also, as well, I think we need a lot more transparency, Niall, into what makes up our electricity bills in particular, because at the moment, the wholesale cost of energy, which is high to begin with, only makes up around a third of people's bills. So we need to ask ourselves, where is the other two-thirds going? I don't think it's necessarily the suppliers ripping us all off. I just think there's other costs that are being baked into the system, particularly costs associated with trying to get to net zero that the government just isn't being upfront and honest about. I think we just need an upfront, honest conversation around why prices are high so at least people can, you know, plan accordingly.
9: Mm. And not only that, of course, they're imposing those kind of tariffs on the energy companies as well in relation to getting to this net zero at some point in 2050, which is seemingly the plan. So they're imposing those tariffs on them, which indeed increases the cost for us, and then they impose the tariff on us again. So they're actually getting it off us twice, to be honest with you, that particular type of tariff. Okay, in relation to shopping around, now I know people can go on to comparison sites like your own, bogus.ie, and you'll find the best price for people, generally speaking. You can find the best price for them based on where they live, you know, the type of home they have, et cetera, et cetera. But is there a big difference between them all now? Or are they all pretty much around the same?
10: No, there's a big difference, particularly if you switch. At the moment, most of the suppliers are offering discounts of between 20 to 30%, Niall, for the first year. And in fact, some of them are offering discounts of their standard rates of up to around maybe 35%. So that means you could save potentially €700 or €800 if you were to switch both your gas and your electricity. So I can't overemphasize enough to any of your listeners that if you have not switched your energy supplier over the past year or two, you really, really, really need to do it.
9: You're losing out big time, aren't you? Yeah, you're losing out big time.
10: You are losing out. There's no other way to put it. And I would say the good thing is that switching energy provider, thankfully, is really one of the easiest bills that you could switch. I mean, I'd often as well encourage people, Niall, to switch, you know, their mortgage, their mobile, their broadband. All of those do take a little bit more time and effort. And of course, if you were switching your mortgage, you would need to get a solicitor involved. Mm-hmm. But sometimes it can absolutely be worth it. But when it comes to switching your gas and electricity, you go online, it takes a few minutes. We actually launched a new feature on our site on Bonkers.ie where you can just upload a recent bill if you want. We'll scan the bill in a few seconds, input all the information required for switching, and there you go. So it's our way.
9: Yeah, because we all have this, what's called an MPR number. Is that what it's called? An MPR number?
10: You do need to have your MPRN number for electricity, your GPRN number for gas. It helps as well to have an estimate of how much energy you use and little things like that. But with the new bill upload feature that we've launched, you can just upload a bill and we'll input and scan and find all of that information. But if you don't want to upload a bill, you can still put in the information by yourself. Still very, very quick and easy to do. So, and you don't even need to let your existing supplier know that you're leaving. So it really is,
9: You don't have to waste
10: 5 minutes or 10 minutes or 15 minutes on the phone trying to get through to somebody to try and haggle. You can just go online and then there's the savings.
9: Yeah, it's so annoying, by the way, having to ring. I do it with car insurance on a regular basis. You're kind of ringing around. And by the way, the difference with car insurance, I suppose, and energy insurance is there's no leeway. When you ring up the guy on the phone for your energy company, he can't change the price. The only thing he can offer is a new customer discount. Whereas with car insurance, you know, I say this to people all the time. When you get your car insurance renewal by email or whatever it is, it tells you to click here for the online discount, 10%, whatever it is, right? I always give them a ring and I always say, wow, 630. It was only 570 last year. I'll hold on for a second. And they go off and they come back and they go, oh, we can probably drop that down to 550 for you. And I go, that's bad. So the phone call seems to work when it comes to the car insurance, but certainly not for the energy insurance or the energy costs. It doesn't make a difference if you ring them.
10: Sometimes it can, but I would say usually the best deals are always reserved for new customers anyway.
9: Yeah.
10: So you might be able to kind of haggle and negotiate and get the price down a little bit. But often you will actually get a better deal by switching. And that's where as well, even with car insurance, you need to be careful because sometimes people will ring up their provider and they'll get maybe 50 or 60 euro off or whatever. And they might be absolutely delighted with themselves, but they mightn't realize that actually had they done a little bit of research and gone on to a comparison site or, you know, rung around other providers, they could have gotten maybe 150 euro off or 200 euro off. So always do, you know, checking in with your existing provider is fine. But my, experience is that the people who switch will get the best deals because they're getting the new customer discount. And providers are always hungry for new business. Rightly or wrongly, some people think loyalty should be rewarded. I get it. But in the vast majority of cases, it's not. You know, and companies strangely will fight harder for new customers than they will to retain their existing ones.
9: Which I think is bizarre. But anyway, but getting back to car insurance, of course, Bonkers.ie does car insurance too.
10: Yeah.
9: But when people say to me the car insurance is expensive, so, you know, my average car insurance is about 560, 600 quid, right? And it has been in and around that for the last 10 years or so, right? I did go up a little bit there when I remember ringing them up. I won't tell you which insurance company I was with, and I rang them, but I said, why has it gone up 60 quid? It's the same car. I'm the same person. I've just aged 1 year. And he said, the war in Ukraine. I said, you're having a laugh, mate, aren't you? The war in Ukraine. Anyway, he managed to drop it down for me. So, I mean, when I look back when I was 18 years of age and I was getting my first car at 19 or 20, whatever it was, car insurance then, my first car insurance was like 1,800 quid. So it really hasn't gone up in the last 30 or 40 years as much as you would imagine it has compared to, say, other things that we pay for.
10: I think you're right. The thing, though, with car insurance, Niall, and your listeners, again, really need to remember this, is it's one of the most fragmented products when it comes to pricing. Not like energy, where pretty much everyone gets it's the same price, unless you can kind of, you know, haggle and get a bit of a discount. Not like going in to buy a litre of milk in Tesco where everybody gets charged the same price. When it comes to car insurance, so many things affect your premium. So like your age, your job, where you live, where you park the car, your claims history.
9: Speaking of jobs, I remember when I had a car first. Sorry, I should share this with everybody, but I don't recommend you do it because it's probably illegal. But when I got my first car 30 or 40 years ago, I told them I was a landscape gardener because telling them you were a DJ loaded your insurance.
10: Yeah, because they'll think you're out at night driving around, which they don't want. So, and all providers and all insurers, though, now look at risk and price it slightly differently. So this is why you could go to one insurer and they'll look at your age, your job, your claims, the license type and so on, and where you park your car, and they could charge you price X, and another insurer could charge you Y because they're looking at the risk slightly differently. So that's why with car insurance, it really is important to shop around, particularly if you get a quote that you're not happy with, if it's gone up a lot, because maybe you're just more risky for certain reasons. Maybe they don't like your job or they don't like where you live or so on. But this is why as well, car insurance quotes in particular can really, really vary hugely between providers because they can discriminate or change the price based on pretty much everything but your gender. But it's kind of funny because statistically, women drivers are slightly safer than men, but there was a controversial ruling around a decade ago that says you're not allowed to use gender when it comes to
9: car insurance. All those women's car insurance companies? What was it? Sheila's Heels or Sheila's Wheels or something? Are they gone now? Are they all gone?
10: No, they're still there, and there is nothing to stop you as a man ringing up and asking for a quote. They can't turn your business away. They hope, though, that they'll get more, you know, women drivers by kind of marketing themselves towards women and will be able to charge a cheaper price. But technically, because of that ruling from the EU, there's no difference in price whether you're male or female. But shopping around for car insurance, that's why I say it is really, really important.
9: Okay.
10: But it's gone up and down over the years. It's gone down for the past 4 or 5 months, actually. It's begun to fall again. But in the 2 years leading up to that, it went up by about 15%. So any of your listeners who have renewed over the past year or two probably did notice it in their renewal. But it looks as if it's kind of calmed down again, which is good.
9: In relation to, say, the comparison sites like your own, like Bonkers.ie, can I go on there, for example, if I've had an accident in the last 3 years? Because normally most companies won't quote you unless you ring them or whatever. If you had an accident in the last year, like so the guy that we're going to be talking about in a few minutes, when you go, Dara, you know, obviously he had an accident, had a bit of a bang. His insurance went from 500 to 2,500 was the last quote he got. So can you go on a comparison site if you've had an accident?
10: You can, but it does depend. I mean, if you've had 3 accidents and you've 10 penalty points, you're probably going to find it difficult to get a quote from anyone, let alone an online provider. But I would say you can still get a quote if you have a few penalty points or you have a claim. But if you find you can't get any quotes, don't be afraid to ring the broker first and foremost and chat to them. They may be able to do something for you. They may know what went wrong. And then if you're still not getting anywhere, then maybe, yes, contact the provider directly themselves.
9: Because it is the one insurance that we get punished for. I mean, with house insurance, if your house is broken into, for example, they don't load your insurance the following year. Generally not, anyway. But,
10: yeah,
9: but car insurance, they do.
10: But if you know what it is, I mean, like if you have obviously a, you know, an extra claim, if you have, even where you, if you change your address, I mean, I did that 1 year. I kind of updated my address with them as a courtesy, thinking it was, you know, not going to make a difference. And I was told my premium had gone up by 60 euro. So lots of things with car insurance in particular can make a difference to the premium, unfortunately.
9: Yeah.
10: Sometimes it brings the premium up, sometimes it brings the premium down. But I would always say to be honest.
9: A little tip for everybody, by the way. A friend of mine, they decided as a couple, they didn't need 2 cars anymore. So they went back to just using 1 because they just got 1 child and that's all they needed, right? And so they decided then only recently, Osha, I think we need to go back to 2 cars again. So they've been doing this for 3 years. We're going back to 2 cars again. So he went to the insurance company and says, yeah, I'm about to buy a new car. And he went, okay. And he went, yeah, there's my no claims bonus. And they said, sorry, that's not valid anymore. So if you don't use your insurance for 2 years, this is what I'm led to believe, you now have to go back to scratch again. And then he was quoted like, I don't know, 1,700 quid for his first insurance, essentially.
10: Yeah, that is true. With most insurers, and it can change, with most insurers, if you have had no insurance for around 2 years, as you said, you do unfortunately go back to square one. I'm actually in that situation. I got rid of my car a few years ago when I bought my apartment. I'm right beside the Dars. I'm very, very lucky. So I was like, I don't need a car for now, you know. But when I go to get insurance, even though I was driving, you know, for 8 or 9 years beforehand, I'll be going back to square one, unfortunately.
9: That's crazy. Here's my advice for people. If you're going to do this, and a lot of people are doing it, they're reducing to 1 car maybe, right? Switch, if you're a husband and wife, every year switch the insurance from one to the other and use the other person as a named driver. So at least then you both stay and keep getting your no claims bonus every second year, if you know what I mean. It's probably the best way to do it.
10: Yeah, no, good tip, yeah.
9: Yeah, okay, well listen, Darren, it's been lovely talking to you. Mind you, no, it's not really been lovely talking to you because it's all bad news, really, isn't it?
10: Well, a little bit of good news, but yeah, probably more bad than good.
9: But if people want to get more information or you want to have a look around or you want to shop around, you can go to bonkers.ie as well. Listen, thank you very much indeed, Darren, I really appreciate
10: it. Thanks, Al.
9: Bye. Now, I'm going to read out this email to you, by the way, just before I go into our break. And it says here, I'm writing as a long-time listener, and I'm hoping you may read this out, because honestly, I don't know what to do anymore. And I'm carrying a lot of worry for my brother. My brother is a married man with 3 young children. He works full-time, doesn't drink, doesn't gamble, and does everything he can to provide for his family. Last year, he had a minor accident. No one was hurt, thank God. But since then, his insurance has gone from 500 to an eye-watering 2,500. That's more than his mortgage payment. He simply can't afford it. What I only discovered recently is, and it's keeping me awake at night, is that he's been driving for the last 4 months with no insurance at all. He even has a fake insurance certificate displayed in his windscreen. When I found out, I begged him to stop, to park the car up and find another solution. But he broke down and told me he has no choice. There is no public transport where he lives, no buses, no trains, nothing reliable. He needs to go get a car to get to work, to bring his kids to school, to collect them and do the basic things to keep his family going. If he loses his job, the whole house of cards will fall. He told me he wasn't looking for approval, just a bit of understanding. He said he feels trapped. I know driving uninsured is wrong. I know the risks, not just to him, but to everyone else on the road. And I've told him all of that. But I also see a decent man being squeezed until he's making a desperate decision I never thought he would make. And he never thought he would make. This isn't someone trying to game the system. This is someone trying to survive. I suppose I'm writing because I wonder how many people are quietly doing the same thing, terrified of being caught, but even more terrified of losing their livelihood. At what point do impossible costs force otherwise law-abiding people, put them into corners that they can't get out of? I'm not looking for condemnation for my brother. There's enough fear and shame there already. I'm hoping

0: clothes, and lo and behold, he'd puke on us again. And back then, you didn't have a whole wardrobe with you, but we'd always go up with two minion bags of washing from all of us.
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11: All right, welcome back. Now, let me go to Gladys. Gladys, hi, how are you?
12: Hi, man. How you doing? Not too bad.
11: Yeah, I have to say, I understand the kind of email and the point that he's making that, you know, normal, average people, law-abiding citizens are being forced to do things maybe they wouldn't normally do. But he is driving with no insurance.
12: Yeah, I was just thinking about that. I mean, first of all, it seems really excessive for a little tip, you know, that he was paying 500. And now he's paying two and a half grand.
11: So he's obviously lost. It's a bit more than a tip if he's lost. There's no claims bonus, clearly.
12: That's what I was thinking. Yeah. You know, there's a little bit more to the story that we
11: Well, he wouldn't know. I mean, you can hit the back of somebody barely nowadays and you've got three people in the car. They all put in an injury claim for whiplash and all of a sudden there's a bill for the insurance company for 50 grand. You know what I mean? So...
12: Well, I do understand that, but it just does seem, you know, a bit strange, you know what I mean, that somebody's insurance would go up that high. Mm. But say it is what it is, so it is $2,000. But look, there's loads of people, all of us pay into our collars nowadays, you know, the squeeze middle, and I really would have sympathy for that. But there's other ways of doing it, paying it monthly, and if the relative is so concerned, maybe they could help him out until it reduces. Do you know what I mean? There's other ways.
11: Well, I would imagine in the email, the guy would have helped him out if he could afford to. I'm assuming he just can't afford to help him out. We all have our own bills to pay, I suppose, too. You know?
12: I get that. You know, I look at, in the big picture, in the big scheme, absolutely not to be driving without insurance. It isn't fair on every other driver out there who has insurance. We're all paying that extra bit. For the people, you know, I can't think of the name of it. You know, when somebody's uninsured and they have an accident.
11: Yeah, the Motor Bureau, the Federation of Motor Bureau of Uninsured Drivers.
12: But we all pay for that.
11: Yeah.
12: Do you know what I mean? We all pay for that.
11: That's right. There's a levy, I think, it's 10% on your insurance to pay for that. Yeah.
12: Exactly. You know, so we're squeezed. We're also the squeeze middle, you know, and we're paying for that as well for this guy. I have sympathy for him. Right, I do have sympathy for him, but be quite frankly, it's not, you know, we're paying for it, you know, if anything happens. And that is unfair to every other person on the road. The roads are like, they're as dangerous now than they've ever been before, ever. And the idea that somebody is driving with no insurance

0: So what's his alternative? I'm not giving him an excuse here, but what's his alternative?
1: No.
0: He has to get to work. He's obviously not a very high-paying job.
1: Contact the insurance company, tell them, you know, look, this is my story. Is there the insurance company
0: don't care, Gladys.
1: No. It's in their interest to have somebody insured.
0: Yeah, but if you rang up the insurance company after getting a bill for $2,500 for renewal, and you, which I'm sure he's already contacted him and said, listen, can you do any better? But if you rang up and said, listen, here's my personal circumstance. I have a wife and three kids. I need to get to work and there's no public transport in the area. I don't want to drive without insurance. Can you please give me insurance? They're not going to change their mind. They're just, these are corporate companies. Well, there's no personal touch.
1: I give it a lash better than deciding. You know what I mean? That this is what I'm going to do. You know, that I am putting other people at risk. You know, by driving with no insurance and putting my own family, he's committing a criminal offence. There's no way of looking at it. I'm sorry for his circumstances. You know, I really am. And he's trying to do his best by the email. He's trying to be a decent father and look after it. But there's maybe his wife, talking about the other subject earlier, maybe she could get a part-time job, do some babysitting, something. Do you know what I mean? It isn't right. It isn't fair. And we're all squeezed now. I'm sorry. I wish it was more sympathetic, you know, but it isn't fair.
0: Mm-hmm.
1: You know, it isn't fair that we are screwed because somebody else, you know,
0: I'm not excusing his behavior, but everybody has a tipping point, don't they? You know what I mean? Where you just physically don't have enough money to provide and to do the things that you have to do.
1: You know what, Niall? I've thought about this a lot, right? You know, sort of thing like, I mean, in life, you know, sort of thing, there's the valleys, the hills and the valleys, right? Sometimes you're doing extremely well, do you know what I mean? And it's happy days, and off you go, and then something happens, maybe illness, or something like an accident, or something, or a loss of a job, or something, and then you have your dips. And you will do, to keep your family together, you will do whatever you have to do work-wise, whether that's scrubbing toilets as an extra job, or whatever you can do, you have to do, you will do it. So really, I don't buy into that. Do you know what I mean? There is things that you can do to bring, okay, maybe he has to work, I don't know, 20 hours a week, 20 more hours a week, or whatever, to pay for that insurance. But there is other ways, and people aren't willing to do it. They aren't, you know?
0: Okay, hang on, Gladys, stay there, because let me just bring Jason in. Jason, hi, how are you?
2: Larry and I'll take your speaker.
0: No problem. That'd be great. So, Jason, have you got any level of sympathy at all? No?
2: No, right. So, it's okay to break the law, you're looking at your family?
0: Well, there is. I'm never saying it's okay to break the law, because I wouldn't condone. Well, hang on. But if your family were hungry, would you steal?
2: Let's get this straight. You see, there you go. There's the moral thing. Would you steal? He goes out, he hits somebody, which he said he did. Yeah?
0: Yeah.
2: His insurance goes up, which it does. And now we're trying to encourage him to go without insurance, knowing that he's already ran into somebody. What's to stop him doing it again, hitting somebody? I know it was an accident, but accidents do happen. And then the next time he's not insured, so does he stick around after the next accident, or does he flee the scene because he's no insurance? Like, we have to tell him how much of the lie he can break here if we're going to defend him. Because all I've heard is, poor him, poor him, poor him. He had an accident. That's the way it is. If you can't afford to drive, you can't afford to drive.
0: It's not that black and white to him.
2: Are you going to pay for your child's hospital bills if he hits your child?
0: No. But what I'm saying to you is...
2: I don't want to pay for his child's hospital bills.
0: But
2: then he needs insurance on his car now. If not, your insurance has to go up because the insurance bureau has to cover him. So what do you want? Are you going to pay for him? You're full of money, I heard. Not just because you're, you know, dishing out there. You ring up and pay his insurance for him, Noel. No, you don't do that. We all have circumstances. Guess what? I don't pay insurance on a car. Do you want to know why? Because I don't have a car. I can't afford them. I have my truck. I don't need a car just for 2 days a week. So I decided not to buy one because I couldn't afford one. We manage, and we live out in the country. We still get our shop, and our kids ain't starving, and our kids still go to school.
0: Yeah, but you have your truck to go to work.
2: No, I'm gone from the house. So, like, I mean, Lorraine still manages to get the kids to school, get the shopping in, pay the bills, do it all, and we live out in the country. You know where we live.
0: Yeah.
2: Guess what? We got a load of bikes. Our kids cycle. Lorraine do a bit of cycling. It's not that fucking hard. Sorry for the language. It's not that hard. Didn't we get around before cars? I remember seeing pictures from the 1950s. Everybody was on bikes.
0: No.
2: So no, I'm sorry, Niall. If he hit you, you'd be the first one on here. Because remember you had your little tip and your man tried to screw you? Yeah. You came on here and we couldn't shut you up?
0: That was because you reversed into me and tried to claim that I hit him.
2: There you have it. Now imagine if he hadn't got insurance and you reversed into
0: him. Can I point out what saved me on that particular occasion a few years ago? Was
2: a dash cam,
0: yeah. In case anyone does not remember, I don't know, Gladys, you remember that story I talked about on the radio, because I was actually on my way into work in the radio station at the time.
2: Well, I tell it now because we all know it.
0: Yeah. I was just turning left. He stopped in front of me and then reversed into me, and I kept beeping the horn and he reversed into me, and because I had the dash cam, he tried to claim that I had ran into him. Then the police charged him in the end, by the way. So he was I can't remember what he was charged with in the end. He was charged with something anyway. But he was insured, surprisingly enough. He was actually insured.
2: A false claim. They would have been making a false claim at that time. Waste of police time.
0: Yeah. So he was insured, and he did do damage to the front of my car. Not very much, thankfully, but it was still £1,000 worth of damage or something like that.
2: He's now insured as well. Well, yeah, he has no insurance. Mm-hmm. Now you have to pay that £1,000 out of your own pocket. You have to do your insurance company.
0: Yeah.
2: Are you still happy? He has an excuse. He has to feed his kids. We all have to feed our kids, Noel. But if your car's off the road because his car's not insured, how are you going to feed your kids?
0: Gladys, do you have a car?
1: Yeah.
0: And
1: I'm 18.
0: And how expensive is your insurance now?
1: It's about 500 a year.
0: Yeah, that's kind of about the average, isn't it?
1: 500.
0: Yeah.
1: You know, sort of thing. Touch wood, I've been very fortunate, you know. And always paid it.
0: Have you ever had an accident?
1: No, touch wood. I'm always touching wood, you know, no. But I have had times in my life where I couldn't afford a car. And that was tough. I have to say, it was tough. Couldn't afford a car, couldn't afford insurance. So as that gentleman then was, I was on a bike.
0: Mm.
1: Really badly on a bike. I was all over the place.
2: Probably should have had insurance.
1: But I got up on a bike, a borrowed bike, I might add, you know, sort of thing to go to work.
0: We're all saying this, and Jason, by the way, mentioned the bike as well, right? But I don't know where this guy lives. Maybe he lives out in the middle of nowhere. Now, I know Jason lives pretty much in the middle of nowhere as well.
1: Yeah.
0: But maybe he, I know even though Jason lives in the middle of nowhere, he lives near a town. So, in saying that, you still have access to a town. Maybe he doesn't, Jason. I don't know.
2: Unless he's living up a mountain. Electric bike, Niall. There you go. He keep Eamon Dunphy or whatever that second green cell's name is. Ring him and get an old grand for an electric bike. Right? There you go.
0: I haven't heard of Eamon Dunphy in some time, actually. The last thing I remember about Eamon Dunphy was flinging a pencil across the RTE studio saying he was ashamed to be Irish. I remember that. Okay, stay there for a second. Let me go to Dave. Dave, hi, how are you?
3: Crack, folks.
0: There you go. Nobody's giving this lad any sympathy, Dave, but it says on my screen that you have a smidgen of sympathy for him.
3: No, look, I have a level of sympathy for anybody who's in that position. Of course I do. You know, it's not nice when you're that pinned to the collar. But at the same time, one of the big things in life, whether it's particularly in this country, is you don't drive without insurance. Because it's not just you. What happens if he has an accident and he injures somebody or he takes someone else's car off the road and then they're waiting 8, 9, 10 months to get money from the insurance? Not only has he fucked up his own life, also he'll be get done for driving with no insurance, which means, which is 4 years off the road.
0: Mm-hmm.
3: So he's dramatically fucked up his own life, and he's potentially also, you know, put someone else's life in an unneeded position. There's a level of selfishness to it. And again, look, I've been in positions where I haven't had a pot to piss in. But one thing I've always, always had is insurance on my car. Mm-hmm. I won't even risk driving around if my NCT is up for a week. Because if the guards stop you, technically, with no NCT, you have no insurance, they can do you for that.
0: I drove with no insurance for 3 months, but I didn't even know. And it terrified me when I found out. Terrified.
3: Yeah, listen, I drove with an expired license for an entire year one time, and when I found out, and after I had renewed it, my blood actually ran cold. Because thinking of all the different scenarios of how that could have gone.
0: I didn't even notice because I was with the insurance company for house insurance and for car insurance. So I kind of noticed that it coming up my bank account. So I kind of didn't realize they didn't do a rollover. You know, when it gets to the end of the year, just continue on. And I never questioned it. I forgot all about the fact that maybe they should have sent me a new cert. I had the old cert in the window, never looked at it, never noticed. My son noticed and said, your insurance is up 3 months. And I said, yeah, they probably just forgot to send me out the cert. I'll ring them now. I rang them and your man says, no, sorry, you're not insured. Now, this is ages ago.
3: Jesus Christ. You're
0: not insured. And I realized then I'd been driving for 3 months with no insurance. For 3 months.
3: Thank God you didn't have an accident.
0: Absolutely. But I got it there and then, obviously. I paid for it there and then. I got it there and then. But, you know.
3: But come here. Like, if you think about it, right? Like, I mean, the guy's pinned to the collar. Fair enough. So are we all, right? But, like, there was a time in our life where we were paying rent. We had a child. I had to go to work. No, I was out of work. Sorry. We had barely even had 400 euros a week coming into the house. I still made sure my insurance was paid every single month. You don't have to pay it all in one go. Pay it every month. And then people say, well, maybe he doesn't have the money. If he has kids, he gets children's allowance. Use the children's allowance to pay for the insurance until, you know, things get better. There are ways and means around it.
0: Something else will have to suffer. Yeah, no holiday.
3: But you can't, like, you can't be like, oh, geez, I can't afford the insurance. You go for a few pints the weekend. Ah, sure, of course I am. There's times in all of our lives where the things that bring us joy have had to take a back seat because we have priorities.
0: Yeah.
3: It's like, if it was a case of, like, him going out and having an accident and him hurting himself, fuck it, you know, between you and whatever gods you pray to. But the potential to do harm and damage to another person's life for the sheer fact that they were in the wrong place at the wrong time, that's where I kind of have no
0: sense. Yeah, there's a selfishness about it, isn't there?
3: Well, there is. And look, there is also people out here who drive with no insurance, no tax, and no license, and they do it willingly, and they laugh about it. Fuck them. I hope they all get caught.
0: Yeah, well, no, there is different types of people. And that's what I said to Jason as well. There is different types of people who are uninsured. Every 10 cars or so, well, actually, no, it's gone down a bit. It used to be 1 in 9. Now it's kind of 1 in 14 or 15 people who are uninsured, right? So if you look around your roads, you know, every kind of 14 or 15 car is not insured on average. And all of those people have different circumstances. And that's what I was trying to say to Jason. Not everybody is the type that, oh, I'll just save money by not getting insurance. I'll be grand, I won't get caught. There's a load of them too. I don't care if they get caught. But there are people, like, maybe if I take this as being an honest email, like this lad who maybe has two or three kids and a wife, and maybe she is doing a part-time job already, I don't know. And they have to pay, Jason, and he just literally doesn't have another penny in his budget.
3: Yeah, but Niall, Ireland isn't as disconnected as once upon a time, unless he lives like on the arse end of the Beira Peninsula. I mean, in rural Ireland, we now have a thing called
2: There'll be still a local link.
3: You also have the TFI do buses to all the major towns now. Yeah. Like someone suggested, sell the car, get an electric bike. An electric bike, that was big.
0: Yeah, that was it.
3: And I hate cyclists with a passion, but I will say electric bikes are the dog bonnets.
0: Yeah, I had a go on one once and it terrified me as well. So I get terrified quite easily, as you can imagine.
3: They go scary fast.
0: Well, they do, yeah. Yeah, they accelerate very quickly. Yeah, there was a guy actually the other day outside Tesco's and I thought it was a motorbike. It looked like a motocross bike. And I went over and he had all the gear. Like he had a helmet and gloves and everything. And I went over to him and I said, "Oh, that's electric." And he went, "Yeah, it's a scooter." I said, "What?" And he said, "Yeah, it qualifies under the laws of scooter. I don't need tax insurance." And it looked like a motorbike.
3: Yeah, I had the old class here. We did the Waterford Greenway down around Dungarvan, and I hired out an electric bike. It looked like an old World War II motorbike. And I had 3 settings, and I did the third setting on a long straight. I hit 34 kilometers an hour on that thing.
0: Yeah, Gladys, get yourself an electric bike. Oh. Gladys, get yourself an electric bike.
1: They'll pay me insurance.
0: Yeah. Electric bike, no insurance, no tax needed. I think that's probably all going to change in the near future, by the way, when it comes to tax insurance on electrics. Jason, thank you. Dave and Gladys, stay with me for a second. Let me just go to Norman. Norman, hi, how are you?
4: Hello, Niall. How are things?
0: I'm good. Norman, you have a plan.
4: Yeah, get rid of Denmark.
0: Move to Denmark.
4: Yeah, thank you. Are you going to do the GoFundMe page for me?
0: Yeah. There's already one out there.
4: Brilliant.
0: Send Norman to Denmark.com. Sorry, Norman. So what's the answer to this?
4: Well, there's a couple of answers. Just think about it. Why do you need insurance? Because you're going to crash or somebody crashes into you.
0: Yeah.
4: So there's a couple of ways around that, right? So you reduce the amount of accidents, yeah?
0: Okay.
4: By A, having people who can drive, know how to drive on the road.
0: Okay.
4: Which we still don't have.
0: Okay.
4: B, by lessening your journeys. Do I need to have to do a journey today? Is, you know, every car you see in the road has one person in the car, not more than one.
0: By the way, statistically, people who drive more have less accidents. But go on.
4: No, but mathematically, the more cars you have on the road, the more chance of accident. Very simple.
0: Yeah.
4: No? Yeah. So instead of having one person per car, try and encourage you to have two or three or four people per car. Yeah?
0: Is it, Norman, is this you or is this Eamon Ryan on the phone here? I'm not too sure. Is it you?
4: This is common sense.
0: Did Eamon Ryan suggest carpooling?
4: I know you don't like common sense, but listen.
0: I'm listening to you.
4: Did you ever hear of carpooling?
0: I know, I've heard of carpooling. Eamon Ryan talks about it all the time. Yeah, go on.
4: Well, I lived in Holland, right?
0: You did.
4: And I had various cars, a whole range of different cars, right?
0: Right, go on.
4: Yeah. But I drove with a guy to work. And then there was three of us, then there was four of us. Then there were five people. That's five cars. That's four cars less on the road for one car.
0: And did you just all give him a few quid?
4: Of course he did, yeah.
0: Oh, okay.
4: We split up the petrol. Yeah, yeah.
0: I remember years ago, I used to be doing a gig, I think it was in Wexford or somewhere, but I used to give a lad a lift to the gig all the time, right? He worked in the place too, so he kind of convinced me to give him a lift, and it just turned into a habit, right? And so I'd drive him, I'd pick him up in town, and we, you know, we'd go out to Wexford, and I'd drop him off back in town at the end of the gig, right? But every time I'd pull into a garage, he'd look out the window. He pretended he wouldn't make any eye contact with me. He kept looking out the window.
4: Yeah.
0: And he wouldn't make eye contact.
4: In civilized countries like Holland and Denmark, that wouldn't happen. Because you pay your share.
0: Yeah.
4: You know what I mean? Here we try to dodge everything. People on the radio giving out about people not paying insurance, but they dodge anything if they're good themselves.
0: Okay.
4: Pretending to be.
0: Okay, so no, I'm okay with you. So the carpooling, okay. Yeah, go on.
4: Yeah.
0: It's not realistic, but go on.
4: Yeah, and having people who have passed a real test on the road,
0: Right, okay.
4: So all those who have passed a motorway test.
0: This is not going to sound like a man's problem, but go on, yeah.
4: No, but we're talking about reducing accidents. Anyway, and the third reason, I think, is you just put standard insurance for all cars and you put an extra money on the litre. So the more you drive, the more you pay.
0: Yeah, that was the suggestion many years ago by some political lunatic in this country as well, that we put car insurance and car tax onto the price of a litre of petrol. Now, maybe that was realistic when the price of a litre of petrol was €1, but not when it's nearly €2. But I, Gladys, what do you think of that idea? Putting the price of insurance, so your third-party basic insurance, you put the cost of that, the state basically insures you, they do it in some countries, and you put it on the price of petrol.
1: And the point for what? Why? You know,
0: it means everybody has basic insurance.
1: Well, yeah, I think. Look, somebody's making a load of money out of the insurance business. Somebody's making a load. And do you know what I think it is, Niall? I think fundamentally, with that word dishonest, and people make claims dishonestly that shoot up insurance.
0: Yeah, I agree.
1: And everybody has to pay. You know, so you have the guy in your case backing into you, but the gobshite didn't realize you had a camera. You know, and he was going to be claiming for his neck, his arse, his elbow.
0: Oh, yeah, he'd have been in a wheelchair by the end of the day, yeah.
1: Yeah, so a load of those, and they're still at that nonsense and crap.
4: Yeah.
1: You know, sort of thing.
4: The problem is us. We're the problem, then. Paying insurance is not going to cure that.
1: Yeah, I think, you know, sort of thing with the kind of fraud within insurance, right? But, I remember somebody saying to me, I remember being absolutely shocked by the idea that there was a little bit of a tip where literally there was no mark, nothing.
4: Yeah,
1: nothing.
4: Exactly. Yeah.
1: But decided to make a claim and said, and the words were a nice little holiday.
0: Hmm.
4: Yeah.
1: No consequences of this. Being
0: have you ever? We are becoming more litigious. Have you ever claimed?
1: Me personally.
0: Yeah. Yeah.
1: Yeah, I tell you now. In fairness, the first thing it wasn't me.
0: Yeah,
1: and it did happen to me, but it happened to me.
0: Okay,
1: and it could have been very, very serious. And my car was destroyed. So what was I going to do? Do you know what I mean?
0: Dave, have you ever had a claim? Have you ever had a claim?
3: New Year's, about 2 years ago, a guy wrote off mine and my brother's cars. First thing in the morning.
0: Right, that's not good.
3: Yeah, came flying down the estate. I only had the car 6 months It was beautiful. She was 2012 Citroen C4 Grand Picasso. Loved that car. But yeah, no, he was the end of my house estate's a cul-de-sac. This guy came out of the house full of drink and, believe me, marching powder. Flew down the road, hit my car, turned the wheel, flew across the road and hit my brother's car, wrote the two of them clean off.
0: All right.
1: Oh my God.
0: Thankfully, yeah. thankfully you weren't in it.
4: Yeah, because
3: luckily it was on the Christmas holidays, because if it hadn't been, it was around the same time as I would have been putting this small man into the car to bring his crash.
1: Mm.
0: Oh God! Right.
3: Mm. Yeah. But it's gas though. I was out tonight.
4: I pay $1,500 for car insurance.
0: You pay $1,500.
4: $1,500. Yeah.
0: How come it's so expensive, because, Norman?
4: Because I have my daughter,
0: the old Rolls Royces from Denmark are quite expensive, aren't they? How is it so expensive, Norman?
4: Because I have my daughter on the thing. I'm teaching her how to drive.
0: Okay.
4: But that's a couple of hours.
0: That's not too bad then.
4: Well, why? I'm with her.
0: Doesn't matter. She's a learner driver.
1: Yeah,
0: when you put a learner driver as a name driver, which I did it years ago for my own kids, it does increase your policy, of course.
4: The thing I'm trying to point out is that when I insured cars in other countries, it was a lot cheaper, a lot easier.
0: In Denmark.
4: Exactly. There we go.
0: Yeah.
1: Can I point out that I lived in Holland as well and was in a serious car accident.
0: They're not perfect.
1: Driven by a Dutch person.
4: Yeah, I'm sure they have.
0: It wasn't Norman by any stretch of the imagination, was it?
4: Can I ask you one thing? When you were in Holland, did you hear of the Green Wave?
1: Well, what year was that?
0: What's the Green Wave?
4: No, you didn't. The Green Wave is, if you drive at a certain speed and you stick to that speed, then all the traffic lights you come across are green.
0: Right.
1: No. I don't know what actually happened.
0: That's just weird.
1: Nobody thought of claiming off the driver. None of us. We were all, I had my head split open. But nobody thought, it was an accident. And, it's in the words,
0: I've never put in an injury claim.
1: That we survived.
0: I've never had an injury claim. I've had a claim for damage to my car. But I've never had an injury claim.
1: Yeah, damage to my car,
0: Like, I could have, I suppose, when your man reversed into me that time and tried to pull an old fraud, and because I had the dash cam to prove that isn't what he did, I could have said, owe me neck, owe me back.
1: Yeah, owe me toe.
3: I'd have thrown myself out of the car.
0: Thrown myself out of the car onto the ground.
1: And the trauma of it all, you could have claimed for that as well. But we have, that's why we can't have playgrounds, we can't have kids playing outside, we can't have anything nice.
4: Yeah.
1: Because we claim, not anybody else. We do it.
0: Yeah.
1: So
3: you can't have kids' birthday parties anymore, if you think about it.
1: No.
0: Why?
3: I will not have a kid's birthday party in my house unless it's like children of a friend of mine, because I know they wouldn't claim, because I've heard stories of people before going, we're having a party for John this weekend, and people have been like, oh, do you have liability insurance in your house?
1: Yeah.
3: I wouldn't do it. I wouldn't risk it.
0: Oh, I know somebody. Yeah. I knew somebody years ago. She said people just didn't invite her to parties anymore because she claimed twice. I only know one time. She went to dinner at somebody's house. They invited her to dinner and she tripped on the carpet. And she put in a claim on their insurance. She hurt her leg. And she went on this nonsense that she had a bad back for years because of it. Now, there was nothing wrong with her back. I knew her well. There was nothing wrong with her back. But she did this whole thing.
1: Yeah.
0: I have to go in for another assessment for me back and all this. Because she tripped on the carpet because there was a little bit of a curve on the carpet, where it was sticking up a little bit. In somebody's house.
3: Yeah.
0: And she put
3: people
0: a claim
3: like
0: in.
3: Scum.
0: Oh, yeah. Imagine putting a claim in against your friend.
1: I've poisoned now in somebody's house where you went to dinner and they poisoned me.
0: Jeez. It's across a whole new level. Sorry, Norman, what are you saying? What are you saying, Norman?
4: No, but I'm just saying that's a reflection in our society. I've heard loads of stories as well that people have a tiny little dent in the car and they claim 5 or 10,000 or whatever, or a whiplash or whatever, that type of thing. But the insurance in this country is crazy. In Holland, I could insure my car if I wanted to drive 5,000 kilometres a year or 15,000 kilometres a year, and I could keep to that. I could pay half the insurance. There's none of that here. No incentive.
0: No limited mileage, sort of.
4: Yeah.
0: Yeah.
4: Or have you got the vintage car with sentiment?
0: Well, you can do that. There is vintage classic car insurance with limited mileage. Yeah, you can do that.
4: Well, not here. I've asked a lot around.
0: There is some companies. I think there's companies that do limited mileage.
4: I do less than 2,000.
0: Yeah, I'm not too sure. I must find out. Unless I find out, I'll tell you, Norm. But I think there is a couple of insurance companies that do classic car insurance. Now, the car must be over 25 years old.
4: But limited mileage is unfortunately what I'm looking for.
0: Yeah, I think limited mileage is usually about 5,000. So basically, it allows you to go out on a Sunday afternoon and bring it to events and stuff like that. Okay, yeah. Well, hang on. Let me just go to Nuala. Nuala, hi.
5: Yeah, just keep away from people.
0: Oh, yeah, who does?
5: Keep away from her. Not because she's younger than you, but because she's dangerous. Yeah.
0: How are you, Nuala?
5: I'm good now.
0: Yeah. Can we ask you, by the way, who's dangerous and that we should stay away from her? No, don't tell us, actually. That's all we heard. She's dangerous. We should stay away from her.
5: Well,
0: no, don't. Whatever you do, don't tell me on the air who it is, by the way.
5: No, I was just thinking, like, you know, some people are always looking for arguments, and you have to just keep away from them. You know, somebody's against them. You know, that kind of a person. You have to kind of keep well away from them. Yeah. They always have somebody to complain about. Yeah. She did this and he did that, and blah, blah, blah, you know? Kind of way. But I was just thinking in relation to claims. I've had a broken ankle on the path. I've had I fell down the stairs. I had a fractured pelvis. I have a shoulder replacement because I fell at the back of the station in Galway.
0: Right, Jesus, you've had a lit. Did you put claims in on all of those?
5: No.
0: Oh, okay.
5: I didn't, because the thing is, I have a sister in Canada, and her husband was a doctor, you know, and she was saying to me at the time, I was nothing wrong with me at the time, but she was saying, she noticed that people who were always looking for claiming stuff, they never really healed. You know, their injuries never really healed, or they were very slow in healing, you know? So, and anyway, when I went to the hospital, it was I was looked after by the HSC. I had, so they kind of, I have a shoulder replacement. So, I mean, why should I claim for something
0: people put in, if you have a genuine injury, people put in claims for the inconvenience of it all.
5: Yeah, well, when you're a retired person, like, you know, you're being... You're contributing pension, you're being subsidized by the state anyway. Like,
0: yes, so you're doing nothing anyway. You're doing nothing better other than going to hospital. Yeah, okay.
5: And it was an accident, really.
0: That's a fair point. She's done better to do apart from going to hospital. So what would you be doing anyway? What would you be doing with your day anyway? You know what I mean?
5: Yeah, no, but I mean, nobody pushed me. So, like, this accident happens.
0: Yeah, accidents do happen, but some accidents are caused. Do you know what I mean?
5: Well, if it's...
0: Like, if a builder leaves a gaping hole on the pavement and doesn't have a cone there, you know, to stop somebody walking into it, well, that's a caused accident. That's you know, people claim.
5: Well, that's provided if you are blind. I mean, a dog can see it. He'll walk around.
0: You might not necessarily see it. Do you know what I mean?
5: I know, but I mean, I know I'm exaggerating there, but you see, an awful lot of people are kind of thinking, oh, well, now you should claim.
0: Okay, well, let's get back to the topic at hand, because we've now got off on a million tangents. Actually, we actually don't have time for the topic at hand. I have to go to a break. Thank you to everybody who got involved. We'll be back with you after this short break.
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12: It's 8 o'clock. Good morning. I'm Jane McNamara. Votes are being counted in Iceland's referendum on whether to restart talks to join the European Union. Based on the first set of votes counted, just over 51% support the government's proposal to restart negotiations, while just under 49% say no, Iceland's public broadcaster has reported. If the S-Camp wins, negotiations on key issues like access to fishing stocks would start with the European Commission. The bloc's policy on shared fishing rights could mean other members would be able to fish Icelandic waters. Nepal is calling for specialist foreign assistance as flood rescue operations resume after a weather-related pause. Around 750 people are confirmed to have died there and in neighbouring Tibet following Wednesday's catastrophic floods. More than 3,000 are still missing, including two Irish nationals. Nirja Kalwani is in Kathmandu, desperately searching for his relatives.
13: We have contacted the Chinese embassy, Australian embassy. We are searching in hospitals. We have contacted Isha Foundation, who was the tour operator, but still no information, no nothing. We're hoping we find some information.
12: A man remains in custody this morning over the discovery of a man's body in County Tyrone. He was found dead next to a seriously injured child and a house in Dungannon yesterday morning. The man has been arrested on suspicion of murder and attempted murder. A terraced property has been sealed off in the Lisnahull Road area by police in the north. Gordon Brown claims a united Ireland will become inevitable at some point. He's told The Guardian it would be a long process and have to be based on mutual agreement. The former British Prime Minister says Northern Ireland's in a potentially different position compared to the rest of the UK. A few days ago, the current British Prime Minister, Andy Burnham, said a poll on Irish unity was off the table. Nicotine vapes are 60% more effective at helping people quit smoking, according to a new study. Irish vapers are calling on the government to stop its planned ban on flavoured e-cigarettes, which is before the Shannon. Campaigners are warning the move could drive adult users back to cigarettes or towards illegal products. Ken Heffernan of Respect Vapers says more than 300,000 people have stopped smoking because of vaping.
14: I wish the government would listen to the actual vapers themselves, right, and the messages that they've been trying to give to the government for, I don't how long at this stage. Like, there's over 300,000 people in Ireland who've given up cigarettes because of vaping. And if the government want to continue to get their figures down so that we hit this supposed tobacco-free nation, they need to encourage people to try alternatives to cigarettes like vaping.
12: The Green Party is warning against cutting the carbon tax, saying the very poorest will suffer. Deputy Leader Hazel Chu says the tax is used to increase the fuel allowance and insulate homes. According to the Irish Independent, the government is considering bringing in carbon tax hikes more slowly in budget talks. Deputy Chu says it's not to blame for high fuel prices.
15: If we cut the carbon tax or delay it, we're only prolonging our addiction to dirty, unpredictably priced imported fuel. Another conflict with wipe out any benefit we got from a short-term cut or pause in the carbon tax.
12: Fontaine's DC closed the 21st Electric Picnic tonight. 80,000 people are attending the festival in Stradbally in County Laois. Van Morrison, the Saw Doctors and Amble are also on the main stage today. Alan O'Reilly from Carla Weather says rain will also make an appearance.
16: We will see sunny spells but a lot of thundery showers around on Sunday, and as we go through Sunday afternoon into Sunday evening, there's still a risk of them, but by late Sunday evening I'm hoping to close the picnic under some better weather, and the showers will generally have cleared by the time Amble hit the stage.
12: And finally, NASA is aiming to launch its newest telescope this lunchtime, which could help explore our galaxy and beyond. The Nancy Grace Roman Space Telescope has 100 times the field of view of Hubble. It will help astronomers analyse dark matter, dark energy and exoplanets. That's your news at 4 minutes past eight.
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19: Widespread showers or more persistent spells of rain. These will be very heavy at times with thunderstorms and localised flooding possible. Highest temperatures of 16 to 21 degrees.
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Ireland's Classic Hits Radio, home of the 80s and 90s. Good morning, it's Nikki Manley here with you for Weekend Breakfast. Robbie Williams, let me entertain you. I was just trying to think then, what years did he come to Slane? I went to see him one year and I was trying to remember what age I was. I think I could have been 16. I need to try and have a little look and see. But that was great. I loved seeing Robbie. He's such a showman, isn't he? Absolutely love him. What are you up to today on your Sunday morning? I hope you're chilling. Have a lovely lazy morning. That's what Sundays are for. Smooth Operator here on Ireland's Classic.

0: 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That Taylor Swift's concert is still the top concert I've ever been to. Now, I am going to see Bon Jovi later, so we'll see if he can top it, but my God, she was amazing. She's also in the news recently because she donated $50,000 to a woman who risked her own life to save a stranger. So a lady named Ashley Taunton sustained life-threatening injuries after stopping during a rainstorm to help a car crash victim on the side of the road. While she was assisting, another vehicle came hurtling directly towards them, and in a split second of pure bravery, Ashley pushed the other person out of harm's way, taking the brunt of the impact herself. Wow, that's amazing. So she was driving along, she saw a crash up ahead, told her own daughter to wait in the car, got out, was helping these strangers, and ended up with life-threatening injuries herself. She's apparently in hospital and has going to be a 12-month recovery. So that's really nice of Taylor Swift to donate the money to help her. See, she's a good person. It's Ireland's Classic Hits Radio.
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0: home of the 80s and 90s. It's Ireland's classic hits radio. Cher with the Shoop Shoop song. It's In His Kiss. Now, a little bit of a light entertainment, some funny news. So China has just hosted what can only be described as the Olympics, but for robots. Oh, so, so funny. More than 2,000 humanoid robots competed in everything from running and football to boxing and breakdancing. And while some were genuinely impressive, others spent most of the competition falling over, crashing into barriers, or simply giving up halfway through. One robot even attempted a football trick and appeared to have a full-blown mechanical meltdown. It's absolutely hilarious. If you're looking for something just to have a laugh at, check it out on social media. Just search it up. The videos are hilarious. So I watched some of the football match with the robots, and it was literally like watching two-year-olds trying to... Actually, I think two-year-olds would be better, but it was like watching a bunch of little kids trying to do football. There was one of the robots, it kicked the ball and it just fell backwards. And then another one tried running over and it fell forwards. Didn't even kick the ball, it just fell. And then in the racing ones, there was like some of the robots and they couldn't stop. So they just kept racing and running, like running into walls and things. It was very, very funny. It was, you know, that's an Olympics I would definitely watch. But I don't think we're in any fear of robots taking over anytime soon. It's Ireland's Classic Hits Radio.
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0: 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But do you know what song or what show originally was going to use that for its intro? 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
6: It's 9 o'clock. Good morning, I'm Tom Douglas. It's understood Iceland has voted against a government proposal to resume talks to join the European Union. The country was divided over issues including security and fishing. Its voters had chosen to eventually rejoin, had voters chosen eventually to join the EU. It could have meant other nations would have been able to fish in Iceland's waters. Nepal is calling for specialist foreign assistance as flood rescue operations resume after a weather-related pause, after around 750 people are confirmed to have died there and in neighbouring Tibet following Wednesday's catastrophic flooding. More than 3,000 are still missing, including two Irish nationals. Neeraj Kalmani is in the Nepalese capital of Kathmandu and desperately searching for his relatives.
7: We have contacted the Chinese embassy, Australian embassy. We are searching in hospitals. We have contacted Isha Foundation, who was the tour operator. But still no information, no nothing. We're hoping we find some information.
6: A man remains in custody this morning over the discovery of a man's body in County Tyrone. He was found dead next to a seriously injured child at a house in Dungannon yesterday morning. The man's been arrested on suspicion of murder and attempted murder. A terraced property has been sealed off in the Lisnahull Road area by the PSNI. Gordon Brown claims the United Ireland will become inevitable at some point. He's told The Guardian it would be a long process and would have to be based on mutual agreement. The former Prime Minister of Britain says Northern Ireland's in a potentially different position compared to the rest of the UK. A few days ago, the current British Prime Minister Andy Burnham said a poll on Irish unity was off the table. Nicotine vapes are 60% more effective at helping people quit smoking, according to a new study. Irish vapers are calling on the government to stop its planned ban on flavoured e-cigarettes, which is before the Shannon. Campaigners are warning the move could drive adult users back to cigarettes or towards illegal products. Ken Heffernan of Respect Vapers says more than 300,000 people have stopped smoking because of vapes.
8: I wish the government would listen to the actual vapers themselves, right, and the messages that they've been trying to give to the government for I don't know how long at this age. Like, there's over 300,000 people in Ireland who've given up cigarettes because of vaping. And if the government want to continue to get their figures down so that we hit this supposed tobacco-free nation, they need to encourage people to try alternatives to cigarettes like vaping.
6: The Green Party's warning against cutting carbon taxes, saying the very poorest will suffer as a result. Deputy Leader Hazel Chu says the tax is used to increase the fuel allowance and to insulate people's homes. According to the Irish Independent, the government's considering bringing in carbon tax hikes more slowly in budget talks, but Deputy Chu says it's not to blame for high fuel prices.
9: If we cut the carbon tax or delay it, we're only prolonging our addiction to dirty, unpredictably priced imported fuel. Another conflict would wipe out any benefit we got from a short-term cut or pause in the carbon tax.
6: Fontaines DC will close the 21st Electric Picnic tonight. 80,000 people are attending the festival in Strably in County Laois. Van Morrison, the Saw Doctors and Amble are also on the main stage today. Alan O'Reilly from Carlow Weather says the rain will also make an appearance.
10: We will see sunny spells but a lot of thundery showers around on Sunday, and as we go through it, Sunday afternoon into Sunday evening, there's still a risk of them, but by late Sunday evening I'm hoping to close the picnic under some better weather, and the showers will generally have cleared by the time Amble hit the stage.
6: CMAT opened her Electric Picnic show last night by paying tribute to Dolly Parton. She said she couldn't have started the show any other way.
11: We cannot do the very sexy CMAT show! Not yet. Because there's something very, very important that we have to do first. One, two,

0: 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It's 4 minutes past
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0: We
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8: Widespread showers or more persistent spells of rain. These will be very heavy at times with thunderstorms and localised flooding possible. Highest temperatures of 16 to 21 degrees.
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Ireland's Classic Hits Radio, home of the 80s and 90s. Good morning, it's Nicky Manley here with you for Weekend Breakfast, and I cannot believe we are just finished August. That's it, summer month's done. We're into the winter, well, autumn. We've got autumn still, so it's not too bad. Autumn's not too bad. Now, just before the news, I asked if you knew, well, if you recognise this song. Which obviously you did. It was Shiny Happy People. Well, that was originally intended to be the intro for a well-known TV show. And the TV show that it was for was Friends. Can you imagine that as being the intro for Friends? No, it just doesn't have the same ring to it as this. Yeah, no, that's Friends. That's Friends. Shiny Happy People, great song. But not the Friends intro. Oh, I'm so glad they stuck with it. They actually went with this one. It's iconic. It's what we know. You hear that and you just feel good, you know? It's a good feeling song. A good feeling song. Another good feeling song is this one. It's Bangles with Manic Monday, which is What It Will Be Tomorrow on Ireland's Classic Hits Radio. Good morning.

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0: Last messages around the library, staff said it took months to identify Doyle because not a single exchange broke the library's noise rules. That is absolutely hilarious. Imagine banning an 89-year-old lady for having a little bit of gossipy fun. She wasn't causing any harm. Well, I'm assuming no harm was caused. Oh, that is so funny. So it was essentially an offline WhatsApp group. A WhatsApp group using notes, like you would have passed in school, I'm guessing. That's absolutely hilarious. I love that. I think we should start a petition to get Harriet re-enlisted in her library. It's Ireland's Classic Hits Radio.
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0: home of the 80s and 90s. It's Ireland's Classic Hits Radio, Lionel Richie. Say You Say Me. I always thought that was Say You Tell Me or something. Say You Say Me is a funny name. Anyway, very, very exciting news. We have revealed our next location for our listener party because we were in Dublin on Thursday, as you know. There was a lot of tired people afterwards. There was a lot of dancing going on. It was a party. But we have announced where we are going next. The party train is moving to its next stop, which is Munro's, the home of live music in Galway. And it's happening on Thursday, the 10th of September. So big question. Do you want to be there? Do you want to join us? Do you want to have fun with us? We have Rock the Boat. Was amazing. I really can't wait to do that one again. And Maniac. Oh, who doesn't love a bit of Maniac getting up on the dance floor? There are so many amazing ones. So if you want to be there, what you have to do is listen out for the cue to text. When you hear it, WhatsApp your name and your location to 087-188-0008. Oh, with the word party, which is very important. The word party and your name to 087-188-0008. And you could be coming to party with us in Munro's in Galway on the 10th of September. I'm really looking forward to it. Cannot wait. And I hope you're there. It's Ireland's Classic Hits Radio.
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0: 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Phil Collier is coming up next. Phil, did you have a hearing test on last week? Did I hear that correctly? Ha ha, bada-bum-tsh. It's a terrible joke, but I think, did you? I don't know. You can tell us all about it. Also, he's going to have listener party tickets to give away and Back to the Future. It's all happening here on Ireland's Classic Hits Radio.
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7: At 10 o'clock, I'm Owen Glacken. Good morning. The Green Party is calling for carbon tax increases to go ahead as planned, despite reports they could be delayed. The coalition is reportedly to decide whether to push out the increases in the environmental tax in budget talks, according to the Irish Independent. However, the Green Party thinks another conflict would wipe out any benefit from a short-term pause in the tax. Deputy Leader Hazel Chu says the carbon tax target must be reached.
8: It is essential to meet the carbon tax target because right now it's being ring-fenced. And it is being used to retrofit homes, especially for the poorest among our society. Over 220,000 homes have been retrofitted since 2020, funded by the carbon tax, including 32,000 low-income families who have had completely free retrofit under the Warmer Home Scheme, which we brought in when we were in government.
7: Smokers attempting to quit could have a better chance with nicotine vapes than other replacement methods. A study by the Cochrane Group looked at 80 clinical trials involving over 30,000 people. The government is being urged to reconsider its planned ban on flavoured e-cigarettes, which is before the Shannon. Respect Vapors spokesperson Ken Heffernan says flavoured vapes are a much better way to give up cigarettes.
9: Cochrane, who are highly regarded in this area, have done 80 different surveys where they found that flavoured vapes are the most successful way for a participant to give up cigarettes. They're much better than lozenges or patches or any of the sprays or anything like that.
7: A young girl is in a Belfast Children's Hospital after she was found seriously injured beside a man's body in County Tyrone. The Northern Ireland Ambulance Service was called to a house in Dungannon yesterday morning where the discoveries were made. Police say they've arrested a man on suspicion of murder and attempted murder. Almost 100 people are raising funds for Cork University Hospital around now in a rather unique way. Among them is organiser Neil O'Kruelig, who held a world record for running a full marathon in firefighting gear. Mr O'Kruelig explains what they'll be doing.
10: We decided we're going to do a tower run, which is running up Cork County Hall, which is 17 flights of stairs all the way to the top, to the panoramic deck at the top, looking out over the city. That's 334 steps. People will run, walk, or myself will crawl up it. And we have people who are running in fire kit. We have people who are running in fancy dress. We have people in their normal running gear running up it. It's a unique event and it's for a great cause.
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7: CMAT opened her electric picnic show last night by paying tribute to the late Dolly Parton. The Meath singer performed one of Dolly's biggest hits on the main stage in Stradbally. She said she couldn't start the show any other way.
11: We cannot do the very sexy CMAT show! Not yet. Because there's something very, very important that we have to do first. One, two, three.

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0: Shamrock Rovers will be out to put a difficult week in Europe behind them and focus on the back end of the League of Ireland season. They failed to qualify for the conference week this week amid talk of a deflated squad. Stephen Bradley's side make the trip to the Ryan McBride Brandywell to face Derry City in the Premier Division. The Hoops are 4 points clear at the top, but the home side know a loss would see them dragged into the relegation playoff picture. Kickoff is at 4 o'clock. Across Channel, Chelsea host Brighton at Stamford Bridge in the Premier League this afternoon. Both sides won on the opening weekend, with Chelsea beating Fulham 3-2, while Brighton thrashed Aston Villa 4-0. It'll be Xabi Alonso's first league game at Stamford Bridge since taking charge of the Blues. That kicks off at 2. At the same time, Keith Andrews' Brentford will also be aiming to go 2-from-2. They travel to Leeds United, while Sunderland faced Fulham at the Stadium of Light. Having suffered a shock defeat to Hull on the opening weekend, Manchester United face another newly promoted side. Michael Carrick's team welcome Ipswich to Old Trafford as they aim to get their campaign underway. Kickoff is at 4:30. That's your sport for now.
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0: Widespread showery spells of rain turning heavy across the day with possible thunderstorms and localised flooding. Some sunny spells peaking through at times. Highest temperatures of 16 to 21 degrees in mostly light to moderate southerly or variable breezes. Gusty at times. 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
5: Classic Hits. Good morning, welcome to Sunday. It's great to see the grass finally turning green again. It's coming out of its dormant stage. These are the things that matter in my life. Good morning, welcome to a brand new day. Now, before I start this record, I love the story that goes with it. So, the BBC, in their wisdom, decided, no, we're not playing this song, it's too long, people won't like it. And so the band brought it to a disc jockey called Kenny Everett, who was working in a radio station in London called Capital Radio. And they said, here, play this. And he did. And he played it once, twice, three and four times. And the rest is history. Ireland's Classic Hits Radio, we're the home of the 80s and 90s.

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Ireland's Classic Hits Radio. We're the home of the 80s and 90s. And Kylie, I love a bit of Kylie, can't get you out of my head. To Clonmel we go on that one. And Michael was on this morning. He said, oh, Philo, great way to start the show today with Bohemian Rhapsody. And you know, when we're lucky enough to get to play it, we just like to play it from the beginning right to the very end. And you have to. And there's always a different story attached to Bohemian Rhapsody, always. And even in the movie, when I was watching it in the movie, it was just, it was super. Love it. Love every bit of it. Anyway, good morning. Mike wasn't the only one that said, thanks for playing Bohemian Rhapsody this morning. Jean was on. Jean says, great way to start the show there, Phil. Good man yourself. And thanks very much for those little messages. We're at 087-188-0008. That's our text this morning. Let us know what's going on in your life for Sunday morning. And we're here this weekend with our friends at tireland.ie. Don't get caught out with a flat tire, because they have this new spare wheel kit that includes the complete spare wheel, jack and all the tools and equipment you need to get back on the road. You can order yours today at tireland.ie. Now, can anybody remember the movie that this was taken from? Michael Cimbello's Mania.

0: Ireland's Classic Hits Radio, home of the 80s and 90s. The Weekend is called Blinding Lights. And before that, from Flashdance, yeah, you're spot on. We had Maniac, the original. From Michael Sambello, good morning. Upglinsk is the word today. Please say good luck to the under 14 ladies team in the championship. The county final is on today. Claire sent that one in. Hope you have a good day. The mothers and others are playing, I think, in Rathnew in County Wicklow later on as well. Big shout out to all of the ladies in that. Don't break any fingers and come home in one, please. At least come home. Morning, Phil. Kate and Zeus listening as always. No bacon today, only roast chicken. The granddaughter, Layla, is coming over for lunch. She's starting creche tomorrow. Oh, bless. There's such important family occasions when the little babies start school and then you have a little cry all to yourself. I've been there. But there'll be no crying in Croke Park a little later on because Kira's on the road to Croker to see Bon Jovi. I'd love to hear some Bon Jovi today. Kira and Pete sent that one in. We'll do our best for you. You stay by Ireland's Classic Hits Radio. We'll get something on for you. And if you are on your way to the gig right now, at least you won't be as wet as our friends are at Electric Picnic. Oh my God.
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0: Ireland's Classic Hits Radio, home of the 80s and 90s with you too. It's a beautiful day. Phil, you're rocking the kitchen this morning. Thanks for playing Lion Eyes. Mary in Cork was on. Mary, thanks for that. Now, if you're in Galway, I've got good news for you because our listener parties are continuing. We had a brilliant, brilliant night in Dublin last week. Thanks to everyone who turned up. Well, it's Galway's turn and we're going there for Thursday, 10th of September. We're back to Munro's, the home of live music in Galway. So if you fancy going, well, you know what you've got to do. Just listen out for our cue to call. 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

0: Ireland's Classic Hits Radio. We're the home of the 80s and 90s with ABBA. Do you know one thing I love about that song is when you listen to it, right, and you realise just how timeless it is. And if I was to tell you right now that that song is 49 years old, you'd go, what? Yeah, it's incredible. Almost hitting the 50 mark is Knowing Me, Knowing You from the great ABBA. Coming up on 11 o'clock in the next hour here at Ireland's Classic Hits Radio, we're going back to the future and also giving you the opportunity to come and join us at our listener party in Munro's in Galway, which is coming up real soon. Just listen for that cue to call.
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9: At 11 o'clock, I'm Owen Glacken. Good morning. The Green Party is calling for carbon tax increases to go ahead as planned, despite reports they could be delayed. The coalition is reportedly to decide whether to push out the increases in the environmental tax in budget talks, according to the Irish Independent. However, the Green Party thinks another conflict would wipe out any benefit from a short-term pause in the tax. Deputy Leader Hazel Chew says the carbon tax target must be reached.
10: It is essential to meet the carbon tax target because right now it's being ring-fenced and it is being used to retrofit homes, especially for the poorest among our society. Over 220,000 homes have been retrofitted since 2020, funded by the carbon tax, including 32,000 no-income families who have had completely free retrofit under the Warmer Home Scheme, which we brought in when we were in government.
9: Smokers attempting to quit could have a better chance with nicotine vapes than other replacement methods. A study by the Cochrane Group looked at 80 clinical trials involving over 30,000 people. The government is being urged to reconsider its planned ban on flavoured e-cigarettes, which is before the Shannon. Respect Vapors spokesperson Ken Ken Heffernan says flavoured vapes are a much better way to give up cigarettes.
11: Cochrane, who are highly regarded in this area, have done 80 different surveys where they found that flavoured vapes are the most successful way for a participant to give up cigarettes. They're much better than lozenges or patches or any of the sprays or anything like that.
9: Authorities in Nepal have started mass burials of hundreds of unidentified victims whose bodies had started to decompose following Wednesday's catastrophic floods. Authorities are photographing the bodies, collecting DNA samples and recording identifying details in the hope that families may still be able to identify relatives after burial. Over 750 people are confirmed to have died, while more than 3,000 are still missing, including two Irish nationals. Reporter Neville Lazarus is at the Tribhuvan University Teaching Hospital in Kathmandu, where families are registering those who are missing.
12: Family members have come, put pictures of their missing families out there on the walls with numbers and who to contact. There are 68 bodies that have been brought to this hospital. This is the only hospital where bodies are being brought to. Only 8 have been given back to their family members after DNA tests and authenticating the identity of the bodies.
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1: Live.
9: Fontaines DC, Amble and the Saw Doctors are among the main attractions on the final day of Electric Picnic. The 3-day festival comes to a close tonight. Gorillaz headlined last night, taking to the stage after CMAT. During her set, the Meat singer made her way into the crowd, but checked conditions on the ground first.
13: Can you tell me how mucky the ground is down there? I'm getting thumbs up. I'm getting thumbs up. Is it okay? Liars. I guess I'll find out.
9: Your sports and weather is next.
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9: Chelsea boss Xabi Alonso says Danny Welbeck has been a pleasure to work with since arriving at Stamford Bridge. The experienced striker scored his first goal for the club in the midweek EFL Cup win over Luton. Welbeck could start against former club Brighton in the Premier League this afternoon, with Alonso praising the forward's professionalism and influence around the squad.
15: He has many qualities. As a player, you see how intelligent he is. On a daily basis, he's a great influence for the rest of the players. He trains really hard. He's raising all the standards in training, and that's something that we think is important.
9: That game kicks off at 2. At the same time, Keith Andrews' Brentford travel to Leeds United, while Sunderland face Fulham at the Stadium of Light. Having suffered a shock defeat to Hull on the opening weekend, Manchester United face another newly promoted side. Michael Carrick's team welcome Ipswich to Old Trafford. That kicks off at 4:30. That's your sport for now.
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9: Widespread showery spells of rain turning heavy across the day, with possible thunderstorms and localised flooding. Some sunny spells peeking through at times. Highest temperatures of 16 to 21 degrees in mostly light to moderate southerly or variable breezes, gusty at times. 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

Ireland's Classic Hits Radio, home of the 80s and 90s. There he is, Bruno Mars. I catch a grenade for you, Egypt. And A Good Heart from Fergal Sharkey. And Phil Collins' You Can't Hurry Love was the song that kicked it off. That was for Tony and the crew who are driving back to Galway at the moment after spending the weekend in the capital. Bill Belichick's University of North Carolina triumphing over their opponents in the Aer Lingus Classic in Dublin yesterday was fantastic. So the score, by the way, if you're interested, the University of North Carolina 15, the Texas Christian University 10, but a great bit of crack and a good bit of hospitality in the Aviva. Yesterday, loads of stuff happening. You see, it's not just Bon Jovi, it's not just Electric Picnic, it's NFL as well.

Ireland's Classic Hits Radio, home of the 80s and 90s. The voice of an angel, Whitney Houston. 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
11: So we're going back in time, but we're not going back too far, all right? And I'll tell you, it was the year of the launch of the HSE. That's right, the HSE. The three letters that would solve all of the medical issues in Ireland. Cork served its time as the European capital of culture. But what was the year? Ireland's Classic Hits Radio.
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1: 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We're doing Back to the Future right now. Playing some songs and you have to figure out the year. Go on, have a go. Go on. Now, we did mention Cork a few moments ago being the city of culture. But in this year, Cork also tried to break a world record.
2: Chancers, dancers and romancers from all over the country and the world gathered in Cork to help the city dance its way into the record books and smash the world record for Cayley dancing held by Dublin, Ohio for the past 7 years.
3: I'm honoured and delighted to be here, and I know they're going to break it today. I'm just so happy about this. I never saw so many smiling faces in all my life.
1: Ah, Bejana, the Tinker Flatley. Yeah, you'd know his voice anywhere. Gaelic football, Tyrone defeated Kerry in this year. In the football, Cork City won the League of Ireland Premier Division title. But what was the year?

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2: 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And spot on too, 2005 was the year that Westlife topped the charts with You Raise Me Up. 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

0: Ireland's Classic Hits Radio, home of the 80s and 90s, with Leanne Rimes' How Do I Live? That was for Caroline and Jim today. They're having a tough old weekend this weekend. I want to send loads of love west. They lost their dog, Brew, yesterday. A beautiful, beautiful dog. Well-loved, great life. Lovely dog. You should take a bow and be proud. Sad weekend. We've got the news coming up next and some Bruce Springsteen right after that. Ireland's Classic Hits Radio.
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10: At midday, I'm Owen Glacken. Good afternoon. A single first-time buyer in Dublin now needs to earn €108,000 a year to buy a standard home. The research by Chill Insurance shows the figure is more than twice the county's average income. The capital remains the least affordable county in the country for first-time buyers, followed by Kildare and Wicklow. These people are disappointed with the figures.
11: As someone who is single and reaching her late 20s, it is very disheartening. I have considered moving abroad.
12: Yeah, not hopeful at all. Really disencourages young people to even attempt to get on the property ladder. I mean, renting seems like the only foreseeable thing for someone in their early 30s like myself.
13: It makes me feel rotten because I just know there's no chance of me ever making €107,000 a year.
10: Iceland has voted against reopening membership talks with the European Union. Almost 53% of people voted no compared to 47% yes. No voters think EU membership would threaten the country's sovereignty and fishing waters. Professor of Political Science at the University of Iceland, Ólafur Hjartarson, says the country is divided.
14: A main feature of this referendum is a clear divide between urban and rural areas. In Reykjavik, 56% were saying yes. In the countryside, 60% are saying no. So there is a clear divide between the capital and the countryside.
10: Authorities in Nepal have started mass burials of hundreds of unidentified victims whose bodies had started to decompose following Wednesday's catastrophic floods. Authorities are photographing the bodies, collecting DNA samples and recording identifying details in the hope that families may still be able to identify relatives after burial. Over 750 people are confirmed to have died, while more than 3,000 are still missing, including two Irish nationals. Reporter Neville Lazarus is at the Tribhuvan University Teaching Hospital in Kathmandu, where families are registering those who are missing.
15: Family members have come, put pictures of their missing families out there on the walls with numbers and who to contact. There are 68 bodies that have been brought to this hospital. This is the only hospital where bodies are being brought to. Only 8 have been given back to their family members after DNA tests and authenticating the identity of the bodies.
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1: Live.
10: NASA is due to launch its newest space telescope in the next hour. The Nancy Grace Telescope has a field of view at least 100 times larger than its much older sibling Hubble. It is named after Hubble's chief astronomer and will examine light from up to a billion galaxies in its service lifetime. Space commentator Dr. Niamh Shaw says it will work in conjunction with other missions too.
16: It's also working in tandem with the Euclid mission. So the Euclid mission is a mission that was launched by the European Space Agency. And they're looking at the same area as parts of the Nancy Grace Roman Telescope. But the Nancy Grace Roman Telescope is going into more detail. So they're going into more in-depth images, whereas the Euclid is doing this broad sweep.
10: Sport and weather is next.
17: This is an empty glass. And this is a Bulmers. Ice cold. Crisp. Sounds delicious. 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Get the facts. 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
10: Chelsea boss Xabi Alonso says Danny Welbeck has been a pleasure to work with since arriving at Stamford Bridge. The experienced striker scored his first goal for the club in the midweek EFL Cup win over Luton. Welbeck could start against former club Brighton in the Premier League this afternoon, with Alonso praising the forward's professionalism and influence around the squad.
18: He has many qualities. As a player, you see how intelligent he is. On a daily basis, he's a great influence for the rest of the players. He trains really hard. He's raising all the standards in training, and that's something that we think is important.
10: That's a 2 o'clock kickoff. At the same time, Keith Andrews' Brentford goes to Leeds United, while Sunderland faced Fulham at the Stadium of Light. Having suffered a shock defeat to Hull on its opening weekend, Manchester United face another newly promoted side. Michael Carrick's team welcome Ipswich to Old Trafford. Kickoff is at 4:30. That's your sport for now.
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10: A status yellow weather warning for rain and thunderstorms has been issued for the whole country until 9 p.m. tonight. Widespread heavy showers are expected, while thunderstorms will bring some lightning and hail. You're up to date on the station, giving you the chance to win €32,250 from Monday morning by answering what did Lucy Kennedy say to Colm Hayes. 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
1: Ireland's Classic Hits Radio, home of the 80s and 90s with Coldplay, Yellow. I never, ever, ever get tired of that song. And, you know, when you hear it, it sounds so fresh. And I know that in our little machines here, it tells us what year each song is. And I just looked at that and thought, it's 26 years old. Really doesn't sound like it. It's great, though. Yellow from Coldplay on Ireland's Classic Hits. We're the home of the 80s and 90s. Are you ready for something nice? Another legend gone in the last couple of years. She's up there now duetting with Whitney and Dolly. It's Tina. Ireland's Classic Hits Radio. Home of the

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1: Oh, it's Ed Sheeran who gets apparently gets a bit of a hard time of it in the new Ali G movie that's out at the moment. But then again, everybody gets a hard time of it when it comes to Ali G on a winning weekend this weekend. Thanks for stopping by as well. Don't get caught out with a flat tyre. The Tyreland.ie spare wheel kit includes a complete spare wheel jack and all the tools and equipment that you need to get back on the road. 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Tyreland.ie have all the details. 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

0: She's Anastasia, left outside alone at Ireland's Classic Hits Radio. By the way, do you know what I forgot to do? I forgot to give a few name checks to our party animals who will be joining us at our listeners' party at Munro's in Galway on the 10th of September. Hilda Beattie, go on, Hilda! Joanne Long, Trish, they've all promised to do Rock the Boat and Have the Crack at our listener party. And stay listening for more chances to win today and all throughout the week here on Ireland's Classic Hits Radio, home of the 80s and 90s.
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8: It's 1 o'clock. I'm Owen Glacken. Good afternoon. An environmental organisation is warning the government against flip-flopping on the planned carbon tax increase. A delay to the planned gradual increase of the carbon tax is being considered as part of Budget 2027 due to the ongoing fuel crisis. Friends of the Earth Ireland says the tax goes towards renewable energy products, projects boosting the country's energy resilience into the future. CEO Deirdre Duffy says environmental measures can't continue to be the fall guy every time there is an energy crisis.
9: And I absolutely hear what you're saying in terms of the energy poverty that people are facing. But what we would say is that the government should be putting in place targeted support. So in our budget submission, we're calling for things like a social energy tariff, to put in place proper procedures so that people can't be disconnected. Again, to put in place more accessible renewable energy grants.
8: A single first-time buyer in Dublin now needs to earn €108,000 a year to buy a standard home. The research by Chill Insurance shows the figure is more than twice the county's average income. The capital remains the least affordable county in the country for first-time buyers, followed by Kildare and Wicklow. These people are disappointed with the figures.
10: As someone who is single and reaching her late 20s, it is very disheartening. I have considered moving abroad.
11: Yeah, not hopeful at all. Really discourages young people to even attempt to get on the property ladder. I mean, renting seems like the only foreseeable thing for someone in their early 30s like myself.
12: It makes me feel rotten because I just know there's no chance of me ever making €107,000 a year.
8: Iceland has voted against reopening membership talks with the European Union. Almost 53% of people voted no, compared to 47% yes. No voters think EU membership would threaten the country's sovereignty and fishing waters. Professor of Political Science at the University of Iceland, Ólafur Hardison, says the country is divided.
13: A main feature of this referendum is a clear divide between urban
3: urban and rural areas. In Reykjavik, 56% were saying yes. In the countryside, 60% are saying no. So there is a clear divide between the capital and the countryside.
8: A passenger ferry carrying 270 people has capsized off northern Cyprus. The boat was heading to the Turkish port of Tusako, according to local media. Most people have been rescued, but around 100 are reported to be unaccounted for.
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13: Live.
8: NASA is due to launch its newest space telescope around now. The Nancy Grace telescope has a field of view at least 100 times larger than its much older sibling Hubble. It is named after Hubble's chief astronomer and will examine light from up to a billion galaxies in its service lifetime. Space commentator Dr. Niamh Shaw says it will work in conjunction with other missions too.
14: It's also working in tandem with the Euclid mission. So the Euclid mission is a mission that was launched by the European Space Agency. And they're looking at the same area as parts of the Nancy Grace Roman Telescope. But the Nancy Grace Roman Telescope is going into more detail. So they're going into more in-depth images, whereas the Euclid is doing this broad sweep.
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8: There's one game in the SSE Airtricity Men's Premier Division today. Shamrock Rovers will be looking to capitalise on St Patrick's Athletic dropping points to Waterford on Friday. Stephen Bradley's side can give themselves a 7-point cushion at the top of the table with a win away to Derry City. That kicks off at 4. Across the channel, Brentford boss Keith Andrews believes European qualification is a realistic target for the club this season. They go to Elland Road this afternoon, hoping to make it 2 Premier League wins from 2 when they face Leeds. Andrew says they should be aiming high.
15: I think if you stand still, you go backwards because everyone else is trying to move forward. So I think it's just pretty simple, really. We've got a lot of really good foundations in place. We've added some really good players into the equation that give us that depth to be able to make changes and freshen things and look after players, but it doesn't change the outlook of wanting to keep pushing.
8: And that kicks off at 2. At the same time, Chelsea play host to Brighton while Sunderland face Fulham at the Stadium of Light. Later, Manchester United will be under pressure to put their opening Premier League weekend defeat to Hull behind them this afternoon. They face another promoted side at Old Trafford with Ipswich the visitors. That kicks off at 4:30. And that's your sport for now.
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8: A status yellow weather warning for rain and thunderstorms has been issued for the whole country until 9 p.m. tonight. Widespread heavy showers are expected, while thunderstorms will bring some lightning and hail. You're up to date on the station, giving you the chance to win €32,250 from Monday morning by answering what did Lucy Kennedy say to Colm Hayes. 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

Ireland's Classic Hits Radio, home of the 80s and 90s. I saw the sign from Ace of Base. How is your Sunday going? How are you getting on, getting reintroduced to rain again? Is it going all right for you? And have you noticed that the grass has started to turn green again? Which is a nice thing. I like that sort of a stuff. Anyway, this weekend, we've teamed up with our friends at Tireland.ie. Be prepared for the unexpected with their spare wheel kit, giving you a complete spare wheel jack and essential equipment to get you back on the road. 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They'll give you all the details.

0: 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Fleetwood Mac, Dreams. The Corrs classic. I love doing that. 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I've got three songs. 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
4: 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Our Taoiseach was Charles Haughey. In the Gaa, lads, Meath won the All-Ireland Senior Football Championships and Galway claimed the All-Ireland Hurling in this year. But what was the year? Any idea at all, you can let me know. In the meantime,
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0: Ireland's Classic Hits Radio, home of the 80s and 90s, as we go back to the future. Big year for the Irish in music. U2's Desire hit the charts all over the world, as did Enya's Orinoco Flow. In the Eurovision, it was the Hothouse Flowers at halftime, and our country was represented in the Eurovision by Jump the Gun. Do you remember Jump the Gun? And in movies, Tom Hanks wanted to be big.
1: What don't you get, Josh?
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2: A lot of correct guesses as well on this one. It was the year that Dublin City celebrated its millennium in this year. That's right. The little radio station and all called Millennium 88 FM. That was the year. Oh, there was loads of stuff going on as well. First college football game. The first major NCAA, that's the American college football game, was played in Ireland at Lansdowne Road. Boston defeated the Army 38-24 as part of a promotion in Dublin. But it's kind of grown an awful lot since then. Anyway, the year was 1988.
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0: Ireland's Classic Hits Radio, home of the 80s and 90s. I don't know what it is. Songs with false endings should be made illegal. It's a good way of testing your heart rate. I like that. Pet Shop Boys, It's a Sin, finishes off my stint for today. Congratulations, by the way. Teresa Fahey, well done to you, Teresa. And you're in Gort, and fair play to you. You were on the ball there. You've got yourself some passes to go to our listeners' party, which is coming up at Munro's in Galway. It's on the 10th of September, and you're going to have great fun. We hope you enjoy yourself. And there'll be more chances to win these with Aidan Cooney after the news at 2 o'clock and right throughout the afternoon and this week here on Ireland's Classic Hits Radio, your opportunity to get to our listener party. Have a great Sunday. I'll see you here next week.
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13: At 2 o'clock, I'm Owen Glacken. Good afternoon. Thousands of people, including two Irish nationals, are still missing after flash floods on the border between Nepal and Tibet. More than 700 are now known to have died. Further alerts for heavy rainfall were issued this morning, with residents urged to get to safer ground. Chirang Jung Chapa, Oxfam's regional security advisor, says they're in a desperate situation.
14: Their complete livelihoods are completely lost. They are without food, they are without shelter, they are without any power or any sort of supplies. So I think there's a massive need of thousands of people that lived on that river corridor.
13: A single first-time buyer in Dublin, Kildare or Wicklow needs to be on a six-figure salary to buy a standard home. The research from Chill Insurance shows the capital is the least affordable county in the country, with a €108,000 salary needed to qualify for a mortgage. The average yearly income in Dublin is less than €50,000. Social Democrats housing spokesperson Rory Hearn says the housing market is out of reach for young people.
15: Well, these figures aren't surprising, but they do reveal again how hard it is to buy a home in Dublin and the surrounding counties. In fact, it shows that across Ireland, the median income of 44,000 just doesn't enable a single person to buy a home. It shows how out of reach the housing market is and just how hard it is for younger generations to try get a home of their own and start their own lives.
13: Police in the north are continuing to investigate the death of a man in County Tyrone. The body was discovered at a house on the Lishanel Road in Dungannon at around 11 yesterday morning. A child who was seriously injured remains in a critical condition while a woman has been released from hospital. A male remains in custody after he was arrested on suspicion of murder and attempted murder. Chairperson with Mid Ulster Council, Councillor Deirdre Varsani, says the community is in shock.
16: This is a shocking event and there will be considerable trauma attached to it in the local community as well. And we want everyone to consider how best we move forward with this respectfully.
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1: Live.
13: Three young Dublin girls were the lucky fans picked to join Zara Larsson on stage at Electric Picnic. Phoebe, Lucy May and Fia were called up on stage in Stradbally to do the much anticipated Lush Life Dance. Phoebe says they were hoping and planning for a long time.
17: Me and my cousins were at the barricade since 3 o'clock in the lashing rain. Me and my cousins each had big songs. My one said Eyes on the Prize at EP 2026 Living My Lush Life, and the other girls theirs were saying, can we please come on stage with you? So I think she picked my younger cousin, oh, Fia, but then we made a pact at the start that if one of us gets picked, we all have to go.
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13: There's one game in the SSC Airtricity Men's Premier Division today. Shamrock Rovers will be looking to capitalise on St Patrick's Athletic dropping points to Waterford on Friday. Stephen Bradley's side can give themselves a 7-point cushion at the top of the table with a win away to Derry City. That one kicks off at 4 o'clock. Across channel, Brentford boss Keith Andrews believes European qualification is a realistic target for the club this season. They go to Elland Road this afternoon, hoping to make it 2 Premier League wins from 2 as they face Leeds. Andrews says they should be aiming high.
18: I think if you stand still, you go backwards because everyone else is trying to move forward. So I think it's just pretty simple, really. We've got a lot of really good foundations in place. We've added some really good players into the equation that give us that depth to be able to make changes and freshen things and look after players, but it doesn't change the outlook of wanting to keep pushing.
13: That game has just gotten underway. Also kicking off, Chelsea play host to Brighton. Sunderland face Fulham at the Stadium of Light. Later, Man United will be under pressure to put their opening Premier League weekend defeat to Hull behind them. They face another promoted side at Old Trafford with Ipswich the visitors. That kicks off at 4:30.
3: Ireland's weather.
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13: A status yellow weather warning for rain and thunderstorms has been issued for the whole country until 9 p.m. tonight. Widespread heavy showers are expected, while thunderstorms will bring some lightning and hail. You're up to date on the station, giving you the chance to win €32,250 from Monday morning by answering what did Lucy Kennedy say to Colm Hayes. 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

Good afternoon, Ireland's Classic Hits Radio, home of the 80s and 90s. Aidan Cooney here until 6 this evening. Plenty happening across the afternoon. If you want to join us for our wonderful listener party in Galway coming up, we'll give you a chance when you get our cue to text. All you got to do is text us your number and you're in the draw. We could be getting off with two or three of your mates. Four of you in total, we'll get a chance to head. Where are we going, I hear you ask? Munro's, the home of live music in Galway. Should be brilliant, it's always great. Night there, always a great night. Anyway, just listen out for the cue to text. When you hear it, you know the business. 087-188-0008. That's how you'll get us. That's how you'll maybe get onto our list, the VIP list for what'll be a fabulous night out. This is Ireland's Classic Hits Radio, home of the 80s and 90s.

0: Ireland's Classic Hits Radio, home of the 80s and 90s. Picture this, take my hand. Pictures are coming in via WhatsApp. Fred just sent me a wonderful picture. A box of Carol's cigarettes, 20-pack by the looks of it. Maguire and Patterson matches. An old 10-punt and an old 5-punt note and some change. And he said, I reckon there was a... This was a price. There was a price for a few pints there, maybe a bag of chips on the way home out here, €15. You know what? You were dead right. €15 was a good night out back in the day. And then Lewis sent in a lovely picture as well. It's a picture of him and Lucy Kennedy at the listener party in the Harcourt Hotel Bar in Dublin last Thursday. He said he had a great night there, met all the team, loved it, loved everything that was going on. As you will, if you're in Galway and you want to join us, we'll be there on Thursday, the 10th of September, which is Thursday week. All you got to do is listen out for the cue to call, and I can tell you, it is on the way soon.
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0: Ireland's Classic Hits Radio, home of the 80s and 90s, with Foreigner, Waiting for a Girl Like You. Don't get caught out with a flat tire. It's brutal when you do. You know, we open the boot and you realise, I don't have a spare tire, I have a space saver instead. Well, the TireLandIreland.ie spare wheel kit includes a complete spare wheel, a jack, and all the tools and equipment you need to get back on the road. And you can order it at TireLand.ie. Certainly get you out of a bind, I can tell you. Of that, there is no doubt. Keep texting us in if you want to come to Galway with us. If you want to enjoy the listener party in Munro's.
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0: Love it, Kenny Loggins, Footloose on Ireland's Classic Hits Radio. We are home of the 80s and 90s, of course. Darren Craven will be joining us in Munro's on Thursday week for the listener party night, which will be great fun. The crack in Dublin was only mighty last Thursday. Helen Whittaker will also be joining us, so congratulations, Helen. We shall see you on the night. Looking forward to that, no doubt about it. And also, is it Pauline Whittaker? Or just Helen Whittaker? Sorry about that. I am brutal. Absolutely brutal at remembering names. Sorry, it's something I should really improve on. Julie Nolan in Newcastle will be joining us in Galway as well. And if you want to be there, just keep listening out. We'll do a cue to text in the next hour. We might do it shortly, we might do it towards the end of the hour. When you hear it, just text us.
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10: At 3 o'clock, I'm Owen Glacken. Good afternoon. The government's investment scheme will include tax-free threshold on earnings. Finance Minister Simon Harris says a low tax rate will follow above that. However, cryptocurrency assets will not be eligible for the state's personal investment account. Director of Financial Services Ireland, Patricia Callan, says it is welcome news.
11: The idea is that we want people who currently have a lot of money on deposit, where they're either earning low deposit interest rates or if in cash, nothing at all. It's been eaten away by inflation, but people are very worried about risky, as they would see, investment markets. So the idea behind this is to actually give people an incentive to invest, to get more educated and to develop an investment culture.
10: Thousands of people, including two Irish nationals, are still missing after flash floods on the border between Nepal and Tibet. More than 700 are now known to have died. Further alerts for heavy rainfall were issued this morning, with residents urged to get to safer ground. Chiran Jung Thapa, Oxfam's regional security advisor, says they're in a desperate situation.
12: Their complete livelihoods are completely lost. They are without food, they are without shelter, they are without any power or any sort of supplies. So I think there's a massive need of thousands of people that lived on that river corridor.
10: Police in the north are continuing to investigate the death of a man in County Tyrone. The body was discovered at a house on the Lisnahull Road in Dungannon at around 11 yesterday morning. A child who was seriously injured remains in a critical condition while a woman has been released from hospital. A male remains in custody after he was arrested on suspicion of murder and attempted murder. Chairperson with the Mid-Ulster Council, Councillor Deirdre Versani, says the community is in shock.
3: This is a shocking event and there will be considerable trauma attached to it in the local community as well. And we want everyone to consider how best we move forward with this respectfully.
10: High-strength MDMA has been identified by the HSE drug testing lab at Electric Picnic. The Harm Reduction Initiative sees festival goers drop drugs they have concerns about into a bin at the HSE tent for testing in a lab on site in Stradbally. Alerts about the substances have been issued on screens on site and on the festival app. The HSE says high-strength MDMA raises the risks of overheating, dehydration and heart strain. Nikki Kellen from the HSE says these are the drugs they had concerns about.
13: While it's not a new message about MDMA, we are quite concerned about the MDMA trends. So we know, we've issued alerts on this in the past, that the MDMA is increasing in potency. So what that means is one pill isn't one dose. So people historically might think that. We're quite concerned this summer about powders. So people are possibly thinking that they might have a higher safety profile than pills, but they're also extremely potent.
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10: Iceland has voted against reopening membership talks with the European Union. Almost 53% of people voted no, compared to 47% yes. No voters think EU membership would threaten the country's sovereignty and fishing waters. Your sport and weather are next.
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10: Shamrock Rovers will be looking to capitalise on St Patrick's Athletic dropping points to Waterford on Friday. Stephen Bradley's side can give themselves a 7-point cushion at the top of the table with a win away to Derry City from 4. Manchester United host Ipswich in the Premier League later. Peter Smith looks ahead at Old Trafford.
14: Michael Carrick has failed to guide United to victory in 3 previous encounters against newly promoted clubs. A fact highlighted in last weekend's opening day defeat at Hull, a display which was roundly criticised. Premier League new boys Ipswich made an outstanding start with victory over Sunderland, but they haven't beaten United since 1994-95, the same season in which they suffered a record-equalling 9-0 Premier League loss in the reverse fixture.
10: That kicks off at 4:30. Meanwhile, among the 2 o'clock kickoffs going to air, the score in Stamford Bridge is Chelsea 3, Brighton 1, while it's Leeds 0, Brentford 1 in Elland Road, and in the Stadium of Light, it sits scoreless for Sunderland and Fulham.
4: Ireland's weather.
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10: A status yellow weather warning for rain and thunderstorms has been issued for the whole country until 9 p.m. tonight. Widespread heavy showers are expected, while thunderstorms will bring some lightning and hail. You're up to date on the station, giving you the chance to win €32,250 from Monday morning by answering What Did Lucy Kennedy Say to Colm Hayes? 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

Ireland's Classic Hits Radio, home of the 80s and 90s. And if you're getting ready, you're heading to the Bon Jovi concert at Croke Park this evening. Enjoy. Hopefully the weather will treat us okay. I know there's rain warnings in place, but if you're in a covered stand, you'll be fine. Boomtown Rats, of course, opening up for them, so it should be a great old evening there. Here's a great idea. You can be prepared for the unexpected with Tireland.ie. Their spare wheel kit gives you a complete spare wheel, a jack, and essential equipment to get you back on the road. 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It's pretty good, isn't it? A lot of people there don't have spare tyres anymore. Space saving and sustainability and all that sort of stuff. That's what they use to say you can't have a spare wheel. See if that gets you. And you got a puncture in the middle of nowhere. Anyway, good on Tireland.ie for doing that. Nice little service. You can buy it if you want. 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

0: Lady A on Ireland's Classic Hits Radio, home of the 80s and 90s. Hello, Aidan. Can you give a shout out to all of the Fermoy community first responders and Kilworth Tennis Club? Wait for this. They're holding a tennis-a-thon to raise funds. Thanks to everybody who's donated, and kind regards from Karen Fleming in Fermoy Community First, and who is on her way to Croke Park to see Bon Jovi in concert this evening. So have a wonderful evening, and it should be a great evening. The Boomtown Rats, of course, are the guest act, I suppose, not the warm act. Need to be careful. Latest scores, actually. Brighton have come from 3-0 down at Stamford Bridge. It is now 3-2, 65 minutes gone. Leeds 0, Brentford 1, and Sunderland 0, Fulham 0. They're all from the 2 o'clock kickoffs this afternoon. Manchester United versus Ipswich is down for a 4:30 kickoff. And of course, Rovers in action at Derry, 4 p.m. kickoff. We'll keep you across that as well. Eagles and Britney Spears on the way.
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1: 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But wait a minute, isn't this...
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0: Thin Lizzy and Sarah on Ireland's Classic Hits Radio, home of the 80s and 90s. Sunday afternoon, Aidan Cooney until 6 this evening. Padraig Ganley will be joining us in Munro's in Galway on the 10th of September for our listener party. And if you want to come too, you want to get into this chance to win 4 passes, text your name and details to 087-188-0008. Bonnie Tyler and Savage Garden on the way.
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0: Ireland's classic hits radio, home of the 80s and 90s with Blondie and Maria. And don't forget Lucy Kennedy's on the telly tonight. And Michael Healy-Ray is one of our guests. That's going to be very interesting. And Professor Green is there also. Watched last week with Pat Spillane and it was hilarious. Really good interview. It was very funny and very revealing as well. Anyway, it's tonight on Virgin Media at 9 o'clock. This is Ireland's Classic Hits Radio, home of the 80s and 90s. Bill Medley, Jennifer Warren on the way.
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13: At 4 o'clock, I'm Owen Glacken. Good afternoon. There are calls for the government to uphold its promise and raise the carbon tax. It was due to be raised in summer. However, it was postponed to the autumn due to the US-Israeli war with Iran. Now, Taoiseach Simon Harris has confirmed ministers are considering delaying the increase even further in October's budget. Friends of the Earth CEO Deirdre Duffy says the revenue generated from the carbon tax goes towards important environmental projects.
14: So it's putting in place and it's giving the state the opportunity to fund all these long-term programs. So solar panels, the Sustainable Energy Authority of Ireland, all their grants, this comes from this pot of money. And so if we don't have that money available to us, the government needs to tell us where it's going to get that money from.
13: Iceland will not reopen European Union membership talks. Almost 53% of people voted against the government's proposals to hold negotiations with Brussels. Over 80% of voters turned out for the referendum. Prime Minister of Iceland, Kristrún Frostadóttir, says it shows Icelanders are happy with the current setup.
15: They feel safe under the realm of NATO. We have a good bilateral defense agreement with the US. We've had strong ties to the EU through the EEA agreement. We have a lot of things going for us. We put this on the table because we see that things are changing and we felt that the climate might make people think, are there other options out there for us? If over a majority of people feel like they don't want to use that option, I respect that.
13: Dutch authorities won't be conducting a criminal investigation into the death of Ratko Mladic. However, a full inquiry by the International Residual Mechanism for Criminal Tribunals is ongoing. The war criminal died on Thursday while hospitalised in a UN detention centre in The Hague. He was convicted of genocide in 2017 for his role in the 1990s Bosnian War. Bosnian filmmaker Zoe Abramovic says Ratko Mladic's eventual conviction is significant.
16: The death of Mladic unfortunately changes nothing for the
4: the victims. But he has in fact died as a convicted war criminal, and he has died in prison. There is a legal verdict that we can refer to as fact, and even if people celebrate him as a hero in Republika Srpska or Serbia, he has been convicted and the truth of his actions have become historical fact.
13: Seven people have been confirmed dead after a ferry capsized off the coast of Cyprus. It was on its way to a port in Turkey with 270 people on board, according to local authorities. The Turkish Cypriot Interior Ministry says most people have been rescued and efforts are ongoing to locate those missing. It was not clear why the 40-meter-long catamaran began to take on water.
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13: The Traitors Ireland returns to screens tonight at 9:30. Tonight's episode will see 24 new contestants enter Slane Castle for a chance to win €50,000. Derry Girl star Siobhan McSweeney is back as host for the hit Irish version of the UK game show.
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13: Ireland have won two silver medals on the final day of the World Rowing Championships. Fiona Murtagh produced a superb late charge to finish second in the women's single sculls. Mags Cremin and Conan Pazaya also took silver in the mixed double sculls, holding off the USA in a sprint finish. It brings Ireland's medal haul at the championships to three, following Cremin and Zoe Hyde's gold in the women's double sculls on Friday. Manchester United host Ipswich in the Premier League this afternoon. Peter Smith looks ahead at Old Trafford.
16: Michael Carrick has failed to guide United to victory in three previous encounters against newly promoted clubs. A fact highlighted in last weekend's opening day defeat at Hull, a display which was roundly criticised. Premier League new boys Ipswich made an outstanding start with victory over Sunderland, but they haven't beaten United since 1994-95, the same season in which they suffered a record-equalling 9-0 Premier League loss in the reverse fixture.
13: That kickoff is coming up at 4:30. Meanwhile, among the 2 o'clock kickoffs, the full time score in Stamford Bridge finished Chelsea 4, Brighton 3, while it was Leeds 1, Brentford 1 in Elland Road, and in the Stadium of Light, it wrapped up 1-0 for Sunderland against Fulham.
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13: A status yellow weather warning for rain and thunderstorms has been issued for the whole country until 9 p.m. tonight. Widespread heavy showers are expected, while thunderstorms will bring some lightning and hail. You're up to date on the station, giving you the chance to win €32,250 from Monday morning by answering What Did Lucy Kennedy Say to Colm Hayes? 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

Ireland's Classic Hits Radio with Robbie Williams, rock DJ, boy meets girl, waiting for a star. And Bill Medley and Jennifer Warnes kicked us off with "I've Had the Time of My Life." Don't forget to listen out for your cue to text if you want to join us in Munro's for our Galway Listeners Party, which is, of course, taking place on Thursday, the 10th of September. And we'll play that cue to text before 5 o'clock this evening here in Ireland's Classic Hits Radio, home of the 80s and 90s.

0: Ed Sheeran's Galway Girl. Indeed, we're on the road to Galway for Thursday, September the 10th. Our listeners' party in Munro's of Galway, the premier live music venue in the city. 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Some of it is planned and a lot of it isn't, but it's great fun. All right, Tears for Fears and U2 next.
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1: Ireland's classic hits radio, home of the 80s and 90s, with Coldplay, Fix You. You two in there as well, still haven't found what I'm looking for. And the wonderful Tears for Fears from the mid-80s. Everybody wants to rule the world. Football-wise, it is Derry City 3, Shamrock Rovers 1 is the latest score from that game of the Brandywell that kicked off at 4 o'clock, I beg your pardon, and scoreless at Old Trafford. So they're the latest updates from the world of football. And don't get caught out with a flat tyre. The Tireland.ie spare wheel kit includes a complete spare wheel, a jack, and all the tools and equipment you need to get back on the road. You can order today at Tireland.ie. I have to say, I think that's a great idea, because so many of the modern cars now, they don't have a spare wheel, space saver and all that sort of stuff. And there's nothing worse than going to the boot and finding out that you don't even have a space saver. You have a... Yeah, you have a thing to maybe spray into the tyre to get you to the next garage or something. I've never worked for me. Never worked for me. Always prefer to have a spare tyre in the back if I can. Anyway, Dire Straits and Stereophonics are on the way.
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0: 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So we give you that chance in the next hour. And also on the way, we've got Kate Bush, Diana Ross, George Michael.
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10: At 5 o'clock, I'm Owen Glacken. Good evening. A man in his 20s has been seriously injured after a violent disorder in Leopardstown in South Dublin. Gardaí were called to an incident involving a number of people at South County Business Park at 25 past 8 last night. The man is being treated at Beaumont Hospital, where he's in a critical condition. Two other men in their 20s were brought to St Vincent's Hospital for treatment of non-life-threatening injuries. A man in his 20s has been arrested and is being held at a Garda station in the capital, where he can be questioned for up to 24 hours. The Tánaiste has confirmed the state's personal investment scheme will include a tax-free threshold. Simon Harris also says a low tax rate will apply after that. The finance ministers announced adults in Ireland will be eligible to hold one investment account, with more details to be announced in the budget. Director of Financial Services Ireland, Patricia Callan, says the extra detail today is welcome, so providers can start getting work involved.
11: So what the account details that we've learned about today mean are that there will be an account available for every person who's over 18, that they can put as little as they want in. There will be a maximum threshold. It will be tax-free, which is the big incentive, up to a certain threshold. And then the idea is that the types of products that people will invest in will be things like stocks and shares, exchange-traded funds.
10: Dublin is the least affordable county in the country for first-time buyers. New research from Chill Insurance shows a person needs to earn €108,000 to buy a standard home in the capital, more than twice the average yearly income. Wicklow and Kildare also require a six-figure salary to qualify for a mortgage. Social Democrats housing spokesperson Rory Hearn says house prices are not in line with what people can afford.
12: The fundamental problem is this gap that has grown between what people are earning and what developers are charging for the homes, and simply that gap now is at the point where we can see in Dublin you have to be over 108,000 earning per year as a single person. There is a 60,000 gap between that and what the median income is, and it shows that we have house prices just completely out of whack with what ordinary people can afford.
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7: Live.
10: There are calls for the government to uphold its promise and raise the carbon tax. It was due to be raised in summer. However, it was postponed to the autumn due to the US-Israeli war with Iran. Now, Taoiseach Simon Harris has confirmed ministers are considering delaying the increase even further in October's budget. Friends of the Earth CEO Deirdre Duffy says the revenue generated from the carbon tax goes towards important environmental projects.
13: So it's putting in place and it's giving the state the opportunity to fund all these long-term programs. So solar panels, the Sustainable Energy Authority of Ireland, all their grants, this comes from this pot of money. And so if we don't have that money available to us, the government needs to tell us where it's going to get that money from.
6: Sport on Ireland's Classic Hits Radio.
7: With Supermax brand new dip flavors, Korean barbecue, smoky honey and secret sauce. 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
10: Ireland have won two silver medals on the final day of the World Rowing Championships. Fiona Murtagh produced a superb late charge to finish second in the women's single sculls. Mags Cremin and Conan Pazaya also took silver in the mixed double sculls, holding off the USA in a sprint finish. It brings Ireland's medal haul at the championships to three, following Cremin and Zoe Hyde's gold in the women's double sculls on Friday. Chelsea have seen off Brighton in the Premier League this afternoon. 4-3 was the score at Stamford Bridge. Romeo Lavia, Pedro Neto, João Pedro and Cole Palmer with the Blues goals, though João Pedro put the ball in his own net in the second half. Dominic Calvert-Lewin rescued a point for Leeds at home to Brentford in a 1-1 draw. Kevin Shadé had given Keith Andrews' side the lead in the first half. At the Stadium of Light, Sunderland edged Fulham 1-0. Wilson Isidore with the second half goal. And underway, Manchester United are at home for the first time in the new campaign, aiming to avoid another shock result, but going to air. The score sits Man United 0, Ipswich 1. That's your sport for now.
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10: A status yellow weather warning for rain and thunderstorms has been issued for the whole country until 9 p.m. tonight. Widespread heavy showers are expected, while thunderstorms will bring some lightning and hail. You're up to date on the station, giving you the chance to win €32,250 from Monday morning by answering What Did Lucy Kennedy Say to Colm Hayes? 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

of the 80s and 90s. This is Ireland's Classic Hits Radio. George Michael. And outside, Diana Ross's Chain Reaction, written by the Bee Gees, of course, and Kate Bush running up that hill. And by the way, some people are wondering, how do they know they've qualified? If you send us in your details and you receive an official invite back, that's it. You just click on the link and fill in the details, and that's you done. That's how it works. It's pretty straightforward. And obviously then, if you don't receive a return WhatsApp from us, you didn't get in this time. But don't worry, we'll give you plenty more chances across the week. Starting tomorrow morning with Colm and Lucy in the morning. Only from Ireland's Classic Hits Radio, home of the 80s and 90s, our listener party in Munros in Galway, September.

0: voice, George Ezra, Blame It On Me, on Ireland's Classic Kids Radio, home of the 80s and 90s. And if you're travelling still, heading for Dublin for the big gig, Bon Jovi in concert in Croke Park, gates are open now at this point. Boomtown Rats will be on in a while, and Bon Jovi then a little bit later on, and I'm sure they have a cracking set list lined up. And we'll dig something out before six and give it a spin for you, just to put you in even more partier humour if you're one of the many, many lucky thousands who managed to get into the system and get their tickets, or maybe even won some here from us at Ireland's Classic Kids Radio, home of the 80s and 90s. Queen on the way, and Phil Collins.
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0: Jay Gaz Band Centerfold on Ireland's Classic Hits Radio, home of the 80s and 90s. That's great, isn't it? The early 80s. As we said, Bon Jovi in Croke Park this evening, and it's going to be some night there. Weather seems to be holding up as well, which is a bonus at this stage, it must be said. So, as promised, Bon Jovi on the way next here on Ireland's Classic Hits Radio.
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0: 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Wonderful stuff. Manchester United 3, Ipswich Town 1 is the latest score from Old Trafford. And Rovers have come back to 3-3 against Derry City after being 3-1 down at half-time. Jen Lark is next with Back to the Future.
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13: At 6 o'clock, good evening, I'm Ruth O'Connell. At least 8 people are dead and more than 20 unaccounted for after a passenger ferry capsized in the Mediterranean. 267 passengers and crew were on board when the catamaran flipped over in northern Cyprus as it headed to Turkey. Local journalist Tom Cleaver has been getting reaction.
14: The Turkish Prime Minister described this as the worst maritime disaster Cyprus has ever experienced. The Transport Minister said it had undergone a safety check 2 months ago, and he said that all the checks came back fine, but clearly something was awry for the boat to sink in the middle of the sea.
13: The tarnished has confirmed the state's personal investment scheme will include a tax-free threshold. Simon Harris also says a low tax rate will apply after that. The finance ministers announced adults in Ireland will be eligible to hold one investment account, with more details to be announced in the budget. Director of Financial Services Ireland, Patricia Callan, says the extra detail today is welcome so providers can get started on the work involved.
15: So what the account details that we've learnt about today mean are that there will be an account available for every person who's over 18, that they can put as little as they want in. There will be a maximum threshold. It will be tax-free, which is the big incentive, up to a certain threshold. And then the idea is that the types of products that people will invest in will be things like stocks and shares, exchange-traded funds.
13: Gardaí are appealing for witnesses after a fatal collision in Sligo. It happened shortly before 4 p.m. yesterday at Luke's Bridge, Gortnalec, near Grange. The incident involved a pedestrian and a van belonging to him. The man, who's in his 40s, was pronounced dead at the scene. Two men aged in their 50s and 60s have been charged in relation to the seizure of 2.3 million euros worth of drugs on Friday. Gardaí found cocaine, cannabis and MDMA during an operation in Blanchardstown. The men are set to appear before Dublin District Court tomorrow morning. The current Icelandic government will not be resuming European Union membership discussions. Almost 53% of ballots cast in yesterday's referendum were against the government's proposal to hold negotiations with Brussels. The no vote does not rule out the chance of Iceland resuming talks in the future. A man in his 20s has been seriously injured after a violent disorder in Leopardstown in South Dublin. Gardaí were called to an incident involving a number of people at South County Business Park at 25 past 8 last night. The man's being treated at Beaumont Hospital, where he's in a critical condition. Two other men in their 20s were brought to St Vincent's Hospital with non-life-threatening injuries. A man in his 20s has been arrested. A 15-year-old boy's been reported missing from Drina in County Wexford. Fergus Harty was last seen near McDonough Junction in Kilkenny on Wednesday, August 26th. Anyone with information on his whereabouts is asked to contact Kilkenny Garda Station, the Garda Confidential Line or any Garda Station. Dublin is the least affordable county in the country for first-time buyers. New research from Chill Insurance shows a person needs to earn €108,000 to buy a standard home in the capital, more than twice the average yearly income. Wicklow and Kildare also require a six-figure salary to qualify for a mortgage. 80,000 people at Electric Picnic are enjoying the last few hours of the festival. Amble and Fontaines DC are providing the entertainment on the main stage. The Saw Doctors are delighted to be asked to perform on it this evening.
16: Like, we couldn't have imagined it. We couldn't have imagined that we'd be sitting here today getting ready to go on the main stage of the Picnic. This is our third gig in a row here now in the last 3 years. Fourth. It's such a rock and roll. But it's fantastic. And yes, the songs do the work. That's what goes out there to the people. And that's what they seem to buzz off. So, I mean, looking really forward to today. And hopefully the rain stays off.
13: And that's your news. It's 4 minutes past six.
17: And in sport, it's currently Manchester United 4, Ipswich 1 in the final game of the day in the Premier League at Old Trafford. Visitors went in front through Leif Davis before United fought back with a hat-trick from Bruno Fernandes and another from Harry Maguire. Chelsea have maintained their winning start under Xabi Alonso with a thrilling 4-3 victory over Brighton at Stamford Bridge. Romeo Lavia, Pedro Neto, João Pedro and Cole Palmer were on target for the Blues, who survived a second-half Brighton comeback. While Dominic Calvert-Lewin struck late to earn Leeds a 1-1 draw at home to Brentford. Kevin Shada had given the visitors a first half lead before Calvert-Lewin levelled with 11 minutes remaining. Elsewhere, Isidore scored with virtually the only chance of the game in the second half as Sunderland beat Fulham 1-0 at the Stadium of Light. At home, champions Shamrock Rovers have come from 3-1 down to earn a 3-3 draw with Derry City in the League of Ireland's Premier Division. They did trail 3-1 at half time at the Ryan McBride Brandywell. Ellis Chapman with two of the goals for the home team. Michael Duffy got the other. They were cancelled out by two second half goals from Graham Burke along with Dylan Watts. Golf, and Cassandra Alexander has won the Irish Open. The South African was never at risk of relinquishing her sizeable lead at the K Club, finishing on 20 under par. That was three shots clear of the chasing pack. Leona Maguire finished fourth on 14 under, while Rory McIlroy is 10 under par ahead of the final round of the Tour Championship. He tees off shortly. Victor Hovland also teeing off shortly as the man to catch. He's on 15 under par. And in rowing, Ireland have finished the World Rowing Championships with a three-medal haul after claiming two silvers on the final day. Fiona Murta came from sixth place to take second in the women's single sculls after a powerful finish. Mags Cremin and Conan Pazaya also secured silver in the mixed double sculls. That's your latest news and sports update. I'm Daniel Pitcher. It's 6 minutes past six.
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18: Scattered showers becoming more isolated through the night with clear spells developing. Overnight lows of 10 to 14 degrees in west to northwest variable winds. 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
19: Hello, good evening. How you doing? It is Jen Larkin. If you're listening to me this evening on Back to the Future, you chose to stay nice and dry. Yes, you avoided Electric Picnic. Now, maybe you have some young ones down there. Don't worry, they'll be well able for it. Yeah, they're young. They're young. Now, it is Back to the Future, and we're off to a time when the Football Association of Ireland appointed Mick McCarthy as manager of our Irish football team. New Irish language television station Tina G was launched. And this was the year of Dublin's Millennium Clock, although it was supposed to count down to the year 2000. Well, it only lasted 9 months. Yeah, didn't exactly go the distance, but what was the year? It's Alanis Morissette in Ireland's Classic Hits Radio.

0: It's your home of the 80s and 90s, Ireland's Classic Hits Radio. How are you? It's Jen with Donna Lewis. I love you. Always forever. Now, in this Back to the Future year, at the Eurovision Song Contest in Norway, Ireland won for the fourth time in 5 years with Eimear Quinn singing The Voice. She was amazing. But sadly, that meant that Father Ted and Dougal, yeah, their song for Europe was not quite as successful.
1: Dee dee dee dee dee. You know, Dougal, I don't want to jump to any conclusions and get us all excited, but I think we're definitely going to win.
2: Really? Oh, great.
1: There'll be lots to think about, you know. Promotional gifts for journalists, American tour dates. Oh, and I suppose a big fly poster campaign. Oh, and of course, the obligatory video.
2: An obligatory video? Wow!
3: Are priests allowed to be rock stars, though, Ted?
4: 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He recorded a song and it went to number one in England.
2: Really?
4: Yeah, he didn't want people to know he was a priest, so he called himself... What's this he called himself? Anyway, I think the song was called Vienna.
0: Father Ted, yes, and Dougal. Getting together, trying to arrange the song for Europe, which we know was My Lovely Horse. And I imagine that featured in Season 2, Episode 5, which went on to become one of their most successful episodes throughout the series. It was great stuff. It really, really was. And let's not forget those crazy saxophones. Yeah. What was the year? What was the year? It's Lighthouse Family Lifted on Ireland's Classic Hits Radio, and not a single member of this group, neither were they family, but none of them lived in a lighthouse. No!

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2: 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We got Third Rock from the Sun and Sabrina the Teenage Witch as well. 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Yeah, now on the way in our next Back to the Future year, we're off to a time when a certain karate kid was busy washing cars. 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
6: Ivan, yeah. 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Brilliant.
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9: We all do the same things with our

how you doing? It is Jen Narc, and now we're off to a time in Back to the Future when RTE Television's first newsreader, Charles Mitchell, delivered his final news bulletin. Also, the Dublin area, rapid transit, DART, as it's known. Thankfully, that rolls off the tongue much easier. The rail service between Howth and Bray was inaugurated. And trying times, lots of unrest across the pond as Britain's coal industry had grounded to a halt as miners were fighting cutbacks and pit closures. That was all going on, but what was the year? Well, it's Matthew Wilder on Ireland's Cosmic Radio.

0: Duran Duran, The Reflex on Ireland's Classicus Radio, your home of the 80s and 90s. How you doing? It is Jen Nark, and you know, during the summer is coming to an end. They're all gone back to school. Yeah. But during the summer, how did you keep them entertained? How did you keep them busy? That was the thing. Well, my 15-year-old son, in fairness to him, he set up a little mini valeting operation where he was washing cars for the neighbours and things like that, right? So, not sure it improved his karate skills, so no.
1: Must make sacred pact. I promise teach karate. That's my part. You promise learn. I say you do. No question. That's your part. Deal?
2: Steal.
1: First wash all the car. Then wax.
2: Wax. But what do I have to wash all the car?
1: Remember, deal. No question.
2: Yeah, but
1: I... Right? Wax on, right hand. Wax off, left hand. Wax on, wax off.
0: Ah, yeah, the infamous wax on, wax off. And yeah, there was lots of wax on and wax off and for my teenage son with his mini valeting business that he set up to keep himself busy during the summer. But no, he wouldn't be able to put it up now to people in a fight. No karate moves there, but it certainly worked for the Karate Kid. We got the first Karate Kid movie in this year. We also got Police Academy, Ghostbusters, the first one, Gremlins, and Indiana Jones and the Temple of Doom. Oh, it was a fantastic time to be a kid going along to the cinema in this year. But can you remember what was the year?
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2: Yes, it was a great time. Great movies out in this year, but we also got the likes of Airwolf, Highway to Heaven, The Bull, Murder, She Wrote on TV and Music Television came to Ireland with Vincent Hanley and MTUSA. Great times. The year was 1984. Yeah, now coming up after seven, a few more years to play. It's Jen Nark with you here until 8 o'clock this evening on Back to the Future. And we are next heading off to a time when TV3 opened for business in Ireland. That's on the way.

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7: Good evening, I'm Cliona Dwyer. A yellow rain and thunderstorm warning is in place for the whole country this evening. There'll be heavy showers or longer spells of rain with thunderstorms bringing some lightning and hail. The alert will last till 9 o'clock tonight with a risk of localised flooding and difficult travelling conditions. At least 8 people are dead and more than 20 unaccounted for after a passenger ferry capsized in the Mediterranean. 267 passengers and crew were on board when the catamaran flipped over in northern Cyprus as it headed to Turkey. Local journalist Tom Cleaver has been getting reaction.
8: The Turkish Prime Minister described this as the worst maritime disaster Cyprus has ever experienced. The Transport Minister said it had undergone a safety check 2 months ago, and he said that all the checks came back fine, but clearly something was awry for the boat to sink in the middle of the sea.
7: A man in his 20s has been seriously injured after violent disorder in Leopardstown in South Dublin. Gardaí were called to an incident involving a number of people at South County Business Park at 25 past 8 last night. The man is being treated at Beaumont Hospital, where he's in a critical condition. A man in his 20s has been arrested. 80,000 people at Electric Picnic are enjoying the last few hours of the festival. The Saw Doctors are underway in the main stage. Amble and Fontaines DC are also providing the entertainment. Festival organiser Melvin Benn reveals his highlights so far.
9: See Matt last night saying this is as good as it gets for hair, and in a way we want to give that to every single artist, and I think we do give that to every single artist. We give them that opportunity to get on a stage at the Electric Picnic and feel that it's not going to get any better, and I think that's what the Electric Picnic does, and that's what the Electric Picnic audience does. It makes the artist feel that it's not going to get better.
7: Speaking before heading on the stage, Electric Picnic veterans The Saw Doctors are delighted to be asked to perform on the main stage.
10: This is our third gig in a row here now in the last 3 years, so fourth. So it's such a rock and roll, but it's fantastic. And yes, the songs do the work. They're, you know, that's what goes out there to the people, and that's what they seem to buzz off. So we're looking really forward to today. Hopefully the rain stays off.
7: And that's your news for now.
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11: Scattered showers becoming more isolated through the night with clear spells developing. Overnight lows of 10 to 14 degrees in west to northwest variable winds. 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
1: Revisit years of musical memories. We're going.
3: Hello, how you doing? It is Jen Nark, and yes, we're off to a time now when President Bill Clinton, after his whole scandal of that affair, all the allegations which led to the biggest scandal of his career, he came over here to a warm welcome. He began his second official visit to the island of Ireland. His first was in 1995. This was the year of his second visit. Also, we got a new TV station in this year, TV3, open for business, and we got the likes of Home and Away, Nighthawks, and many more great shows. Also, it was the year when Ireland qualified for entry into the Economic and Monetary Union of the European Union. So that was all kicking off. Interesting times indeed. Some great music as well then this year on the way. But what was the year? It's beautiful South and Ireland's Classic Hits Radio. I wish I was a perfect 10.
4: She's a perfect 10, but she wears a 12. Baby, keep a little 2 for me.

0: Karen Ramirez, Looking for Love on Ireland's Classic Hits Radio, your home of the 80s and 90s. How are you doing? It is Jen Nark. And you know, it was in 1990 when Ray D'Arcy took over from Ian Dempsey at the Den. So obviously it went from being called Dempsey's Den to just the Den. So he took it over in 1990, right? He was there for a few years, but it was in this Back to the Future year when he wrapped up doing the show.
1: Here I am, what's the story? Are we still going to be knocking around Derek?
2: Oh yeah, no problem.
3: You're not putting up the rent, are you? You're not putting up the rent.
2: What?
3: You're not putting up the rent, are you?
1: Do we still have the old room and I want it?
2: You do.
0: That's a clip from the very last episode of The Den when Ray D'Arcy was there alongside his co-stars Dustin the Turkey, Zig and Zag. And that was it. Now, he handed it over to Damien McCall and the show ran for another few years right up until 2003. But do you remember during lockdown and COVID? In the year 2020, it was fantastic. Ray D'Arcy returned briefly for a special revival of The Den on RTE. It was in December, the week leading up to Christmas, and it was fantastic. It was great to see a whole new generation of kids loving it, and big kids as well. I was hooked to it as well. It was fantastic. It really was. It's a shame they didn't bring it back. But what was the year when Ray D'Arcy finished up on The Den? It's Jennifer Page.

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2: 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Were you there? If you are, I'm dead jealous. I remember I couldn't go at the time and it was killing me. And it sold out rather quickly. Also, Elle Fanning and Jaden Smith were born in this year. The year was 1998. Now, coming up, we've another year to play. One more this evening on Back to the Future with myself, Jen Larkin. It was a time when in the All-Ireland, yes, Dublin versus Meath, we're up against each other many times. It's on the way.
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2: Hello, how you doing? It is Jen Arkham, Back to the Future. And yes, it was in this year when Dublin was officially inaugurated as the year's European Capital of Culture. Now, our President Mary Robinson, she was against pressure not to do so from our Taoiseach Charles Haughey to visit the Chester Beatty Library in Dublin, where the Dalai Lama opened a Tibetan collection in the library. She was the only head of state, imagine, in Europe that met with him during his European trip, which is pretty remarkable in a way. But what was the year? It's REM, Losing My Religion on Ireland's Classic.

0: Mark Cohn, Walking in Memphis on Ireland's Classics Radio, your home of the 80s and 90s. How are you doing? It is Jen Larkin. You know, in this Back to the Future year, I remember walking in County Meath with my head held high. Yeah, walking around the place. I'm a Meath woman, so I remember this well. Right. It was when Leinster football saw that epic battle between Meath and Dublin, and they had to go head to head 4 times. Imagine they played 4 times.
1: They've won it! Meath have won by a point. It's an amazing win. A late, late goal by Kevin Foley. A winning point by David Beggy. It's taken 4 games, nearly 5¾ hours of wholly committed action to finally resolve a match that grabbed the nation's attention.
0: Now, in fairness, the GAA fairly coined it in. Yes, all us Meath people and Dubliners, it cost us a fortune having to keep going to all these matches. But there we are. There we are. We did it. Yes, Meath. We won and we made our way to the All-Ireland final. But we lost to County Down. Yes, and it was Tipperary that went on to beat Kilkenny in the Hurling final in this year. Yes, I'm a Meath woman. I had to take these little victories when and where I can get them. But what was the year? Any ideas?
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2: It was the year when that utterly terrifying but brilliant movie, Silence of the Lambs, scooped up 5 Oscars for itself. And we had great movies like Terminator 2, Judgment Day, City Slickers, The Fisher King, and Robin Hood, Prince of Thieves, which resulted in Bryan Adams being number one for pretty much a felt like half the year. Yeah, the year. The year was 1991. That's it for me this week. I'm back to the future, Jen Lark. I'll be back here next Sunday, the same time. Thanks for joining me. Track of Raining is up next.
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10: Good evening, I'm Cliona Dwyer. Two women have been allegedly assaulted in an incident at a home in the Ballyogan area of Dublin. A number of people were involved and both women in their 20s were taken to hospital for treatment. One is being treated for injuries believed to be non-life threatening, while the second is undergoing further medical assessment. In a follow-up operation, a man in his 30s was arrested in the Dean's Grange area a short time later. He is being detained at a Garda station in Dublin. A yellow rain and thunderstorm warning is in place tonight for the whole country. There'll be heavy showers or longer spells of rain with thunderstorms bringing some lightning and hail. The alert will last till 9 o'clock tonight with a risk of localised flooding and difficult travelling conditions. A man in his 20s is in a critical condition after being injured in violent disorder in Leopardstown in Dublin. A number of people were involved in an incident at South County Business Park just before 8:30 last night. The man is being treated for serious injuries at Beaumont Hospital. A man in his 20s is being questioned at a Garda station in the city. While Ireland champions Mayo joined the Saw Doctors on the main stage at Electric Picnic this evening, the players were welcomed on during the green and red of Mayo. Mayo players Kobe McDonald and Jordan Flynn gave this reaction when stepping off the stage.
11: That is the coolest thing I've ever done. That was, I think it was probably a couple of more than 50,000 too. That was nuts out there, but yeah, no, it's pretty cool.
12: No, that was absolutely outrageous. Like, that was probably one of the coolest things I've ever experienced.
10: Finally, a brand new space telescope named after NASA's first chief astronomer is hurtling towards its deep orbit destination. The Nancy Grace Roman telescope was launched on board a SpaceX Falcon Heavy rocket this afternoon. It has a field of view of about 100 times wider than Hubble and will take photos in infrared to be converted for viewing. Space commentator Niamh Shaw explains how long NASA will be waiting for the first images.
13: In 3 months' time. So it'll be heading towards this point, the Lagrange point 2, and then they'll be doing calibration. So we're expecting data to start to come in about 3 months' time. I could talk about this forever.
10: And that's your news for now.
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6: Scattered showers becoming more isolated through the night with clear spells developing. Overnight lows of 10 to 14 degrees in west to northwest variable winds. 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

Ross Brolam is Sinead Keane and Gina Gorsuch is Somewhere Only We Know. It's Ireland's classic hits radio. Le track o brain on air. Ní hath dóni seo agus tí a dehe clog an ocht. Galor ciol bra le sena mid ar seo agus sin. 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Ota se gahal in ar fáil. It's Cindy Lauper. It's True Colours. 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

0: Sinead, Bruno Mars and Chin. It's Ireland's classic hits radio. Le Traco, Brain on a Chock, Susan Urriclick, Shota, Amy Winehouse, Aramalik, we have Eternal on the way. Elton John, Dido, August Paul Young. Fad Ither Shot, August Aniach Loganucht. August Again, Nomad, Ta Auron. A Scrieve Prince, in fairness to him originally. But as of 1990, it's Sinead O'Connor and Auron, August Nivai Shishin Riva Gahru. It's a great, great song. Great, great lag in the now run. Tasha Aaron Malachy, Gail Nomad and Shaw, Air Ireland's Classic Hits Radio.
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Sinead Elton, John and Sinn. I'm Still Standing. It's Ireland's classic hits radio. It's the home of the 80s and the 90s. Let track O'Brien on. It's also the home of what Lucy Kennedy said to Colm Hayes. August thought on jackpot, sa comorta sha. Eg bugga it's row, sa shocked in a thaw roin. It's row truca do mila, gochaid quaga euro. €32,250 you could win for yourself if you can work out what Lucy Kennedy said to Colm Hayes. We know it was a question. We know the answer is two. Ag shotan made than kesh to agin. To ucht vocal sa kesh ter fad. How many times blank you blank at blank? How many times blank you blank at blank? Ma ta tu anon na blanks Sinn Alina. You could get over 32 grand for yourself. Take gclassichits.ie to find out what wrong guesses have already been made. I'll be engaged, Dr. Rinna Shachtala, for your chance to win all that cash. It is Ireland's Classic Hits Radio. It's eternal. I want to be the only one.

0: That's Amy Winehouse, Valerie. 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Le Traco Brainon, Erani Hadoni Shaw, Ogzin Dera Shachtana Shaw. 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

0: tonight, Paul Young and Shin. Wherever I lay my hat, it's the home of the 80s and the 90s. It's Ireland's classic hits radio. Le Traco Brain on Agus. Tá comórtas breise dul ar Ryan Shaw, hey, Kilturi. Anybody who's writing original music of any kind, tá comórtas an Shaw dits. Now, the only thing is, tá seacht an fáca le the irritus a cur seach hugin. You have a week left to enter this competition. It's called New Local Hero. It's part of Irish Music Month. Agus an Shaw, Ireland's classic hits radio. We're looking for four acts to take part in our final, and we'll put forward the winner to, hopefully, the national final, because the national final is six acts from 22 radio stations all over the country. Agus an muid acur ceann the one the rye to be considered Lahai and Crave Sin. The ultimate prize in this competition, if you won the All-Ireland of a new local hero, na 10 mila euro prize package, 10 grand. It's 5 grand in cash, and the other 5 grand is all about getting mentoring, industry mentoring, studio time, agus an stuff sin ar fad, agus a curcolamach, le label agus a sin ar fad. It's a fantastic prize, a gordini atá, a turt fui chol, fui láhar. But jen, cín si gadein to a rai, ma bunin to mach, ma ain to a shock, sa craven shot at Ireland's Classic Hits Radio. If you're selected in the four acts for our final, you will get airplay, you will get plenty of attention, and you'll get €875 freshen. So it's not so bad a curabe. Agus tana hiratish eich chach des chach. There is quite the eclectic bunch of artists who've taught reach curas chachar and gamorta shaw. We have lots of different musical styles. So it is open to anybody who is writing original music. Teigigi classic hits. Dota e lenismo olisa all. Agus deta ave. It's Jill Lyon douche ulvorshin. 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So sin atá ann, teigigí Classic Hits dáta í lenismo olas á fi Irish Music Month, agus conas iritas a curasteach, but you have a week to go. Lanamid's Leshig Gheol, it's the wonderful Dido, Life for Rent. 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
9: Good evening, I'm Cliona Dwyer. The captain and crew of a passenger ferry, which capsized in the Mediterranean, killing at least 8 people, have been detained. Around double that number are missing after the catamaran took in water and turned over off the coast of northern Cyprus. 267 people were on board, heading to Turkey. Oceanography lecturer Dr. Simon Boxall says attention will soon turn to what's happened.
10: Did it strike something and take one of the hulls out? This is the sort of vessel that wouldn't come out if it was very rough, but those seas aren't bad. It's a bit choppy, but there's nothing there that would upset a vessel of that size.
9: A security alert in County Louth over reports of a suspicious device in a residential area has ended. It was discovered in the Cox's Domain area of Dundalk shortly before 11 o'clock this morning. The Army Bomb Squad was called to the scene, which was declared safe shortly after 4:30 this afternoon. All affected residents have since returned to their homes. A man in his 20s is in a critical condition tonight after being injured in violent disorder in Leopardstown in Dublin. A number of people were involved in trouble at South County Business Park just before 8:30 last night. The man is being treated for serious injuries at Beaumont Hospital. A man in his 20s is being questioned at a Garda station in the city. Homes and businesses in Youghal in County Cork may experience low water pressure or interruptions tonight. It's due to production issues at the local water treatment plant following a deterioration in the quality of the raw water source. Ishgair and crews are working to protect the water supply and restore normal operations as quickly as possible. But with reservoir levels continuing to fall, some customers may experience a loss of normal water supply. All-Ireland champions Mayo join the Saw Doctors on the main stage at Electric Picnic this evening. The players were welcomed on during the green and red of Mayo. Mayo players Kobe McDonald and Jordan Flynn gave this reaction when stepping off the stage.
11: That is the coolest thing I've ever done. That was, I think it was probably a couple more than 50,000 too. That was nuts out there, but yeah, no, it's pretty cool.
12: No, that was absolutely outrageous. Like, that was probably one of the coolest things I've ever experienced.
9: And that's your news for now.
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13: Scattered showers becoming more isolated through the night with clear spells developing. Overnight lows of 10 to 14 degrees in west to northwest variable winds. 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

Sinead, Bob Marley and Chin, No Woman, No Cry. 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Le Traco Brain On. Erinnea Doni Sean, Balakar Fod Shreed. Get you a dag looking up. Plenty more great songs on the way. Shaden Mojo and Shaw. 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

0: It's Ed Sheeran on Ireland's classic hits radio, Le Traco Brain On. It's the home of the 80s and the 90s. Agzik Chok Su, Sonora Click Shaw, The Passenger, Aaron Malik. We have Snow Patrol, Backstreet Boys, Yazoo, Sophie Ellis Bexter, August Cher, Fad Idr Shaw, August the Deheg Logan Ucht, August Gian Nomad, a big power ballad. 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O'Meal and Egan, Octo Shocked on the way. 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

Actually, Yazoo and Chin, Alison Moye agus Yazoo agus Don't Go on Ireland's classic hits Radio Le Traco Brain On. It's the home of the 80s and the 90s. Aaron Trochula Lunasa, August 30th, and on this day in music history, Dol Shir Gigi Govil is a tree deg, Trevely and Dego Hin, the Picturelin, Fud Fod on UK, na cinemas, Vishi de Turtamach earplugs, Lai Tish Mahori, a Viatogala Foshti, to see One Direction's new film. It was called This Is Us, August. The Voran made Scradil if you do right, Igna Picturelin. Heel na cinemas grosha carth earplugs a hurk and na tish mori so ni yenek she demoshta the clusa na dish mori and that was the level grosha they I don't know is it knock round na tish mori a gear and scan on a clishtal I'm sure garao but anyway and shkrekil shinan leshkel avish to goosaj Aaron Lasha Choma it gaw vilex a shadeg in 2016 Ringo Starr's copy of the Beatles White Album. Of course, album to On Star Ulga Joe, the Cope Eg Ringo Star. Quinisha, it was catalogue number 000001. It was in Cade Cown, if you printed, then White Album. Quinisha A in a vault for 35 years, because he knew what he was doing. Quinisha A in a vault, if I truck a quig vlean, it was in perfect condition. Agus Yielche for $790,000. On an auction, Aaron Lawshaw, it got me like the shade egg. There you go. So, Quinny the Albums and Quinny Cromaterhu. I think right the Lakina to Ogham. Don't know how they'd be holding up. Certainly don't have catalogue 000001. It's Ireland's classic hits, Radio Le Traco, Brain on Thomas, Lanu Glesha Gyol, it's Backstreet Boys, As Long as You Love Me.

0: 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And you let her go.
1: 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It's the home of the 80s and the 90s. Agus an deara seacht ina seag teacht thugad le ceir an ar gcórdha at tireland.ie. 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Order online for nationwide delivery at tireland.ie. Bíonn de rás ag an sec le éireann a tháinig sa trí amháin in the best lighter in the air song of all time competition, if there's such a thing. Apparently there was, and I think Zippo did it. They make lighters, so it's in their interest. Ag teach sa chéad go áit, yet Stairway to Heaven and Bohemian Rhapsody, and the next song came third in that list. Tá sé ar Malik, I gcéan nóm an seo ar Ireland's Classic Hits Radio.
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Shinny, Sharon, Shin, Believe, O'Darren and Nogadi. Somebody got fairly frisky with the auto-tune in Chintz's studio, Marathala Clishtal. It's Ireland's classic hits radio, Le Traco, Brain On, Vimeg Lerts and Uraclig Dernach, Fin Comortis Moore. Irish Music Montata Dollar Rai, New Local Hero. There is a second competition. Agus tashe shodirah, Erdini atashkriv kyol in Gaelge. If you write songs, perform songs in Irish, this is for you. On Talamatar and Comortas na Euron Nalech. It's coming from the same people. It's part of Irish Music Month. Agus sherdata eun. Current to the Iritus is Jackaji musicmont.ie, irishmusicmont.ie. Shinanachi yen into an Iritus current to a Shakta Euron Ingwelge. Shok had a data a bookant. Shot and douche. €2,500 in prize money. Komalashinta industry mentoring at Dolorai, August Takiokt, August Deshina, Deshin Euron, Akuramakan Chin, Independent Irish Radio Station Airplay, Food Fad Natira. 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Topic on Desh Tegaji Irish Music Month.ie. Ugs Curtis Shock the Irritus. Captain Gur just Koopa Shockton at the Falcon Chin. Led the Irritus of Curtis Shock. But it's more in Dusha Ta Own. Tatuagay Shockla Ireland's Classic Hits Radio. There is apparently murder on the dance floor. It's Sophie Ellis Baxter. Off of Carry On and Shaw. Air Ireland's Classic Hits Radio. It's murder.

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6: Good evening, I'm Cliona Dwyer. A man in his 20s is in a critical condition tonight after being injured in violent disorder in Dublin. Gardaí and emergency services received reports of an incident involving a number of people in Leopardstown. Maggie Chambers reports.
7: Gardaí are investigating the incident which occurred last night at South County Business Park at around 25 past 8. A man in his 20s is being treated at Beaumont Hospital where he remains in a critical condition. Two other men in their 20s were brought to St Vincent's Hospital for treatment of non-life-threatening injuries. A man in his 20s has been arrested and is being held at a Garda station in the capital. An incident room has been set up at Dundrum Garda station and Gardaí are appealing for any witnesses to come forward.
6: A security alert in County Louth over reports of a suspicious device in a residential area has ended. It was discovered in the Cox's Domain area of Dundalk shortly before 11 a.m. The Army Bomb Squad was called to the scene, which was declared safe shortly after 4:30 p.m. All affected residents have since returned to their homes. Homes and businesses in Youghal, County Cork, may experience low water pressure or interruptions tonight. It's due to production issues at the local water treatment plant following a deterioration in the quality of the raw water source. Ishka Éireann crews are working to protect the water supply and restore normal operations as quickly as possible. But with reservoir levels continuing to fall, some customers may experience a loss of normal water supply. The head of Electric Picnic denies there are crowd control issues at the festival. It comes as access to the Electric Arena was closed off last night during Duke Dumont, while on Friday Armin van Helden's set on the Smirnoff stage was cancelled completely. Festival organiser Melvin Benn says it wasn't possible to move Duke Dumont to a bigger stage.
8: Yes, we had to hold people back for Duke Dumont because he's become bigger than we anticipated and there was no opportunity to put him onto the main stage. So for me, it just worked perfectly well. There will be opportunities. And there's an occasional artist that becomes bigger than we anticipate on a particular stage. Where we can, we move them. We've done that with Skepta, for instance, today.
6: And that's your news for now.
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10: Scattered showers becoming more isolated through the night with clear spells developing. Overnight lows of 10 to 14 degrees in west to northwest variable winds. 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
6: Good evening, I'm Cliona Dwyer. A man in his 20s is in a critical condition tonight after being injured in violent disorder in Dublin. Gardaí and emergency services received reports of an incident involving a number of people in Leopardstown. Maggie Chambers reports.
7: Gardaí are investigating the incident which occurred last night at South County Business Park at around 25 past 8. A man in his 20s is being treated at Beaumont Hospital where he remains in a critical condition. Two other men in their 20s were brought to St Vincent's Hospital for treatment of non-life-threatening injuries. A man in his 20s has been arrested and is being held at a Garda station in the capital. An incident room has been set up at Dundrum Garda station and Gardaí are appealing for any witnesses to come forward.
6: A security alert in County Louth over reports of a suspicious device in a residential area has ended. It was discovered in the Cox's Domain area of Dundalk shortly before 11 a.m. The Army Bomb Squad was called to the scene, which was declared safe shortly after 4:30 p.m. All affected residents have since returned to their homes. Homes and businesses in Youghal, County Cork, may experience low water pressure or interruptions tonight. It's due to production issues at the local water treatment plant following a deterioration in the quality of the raw water source. Ishka Éireann crews are working to protect the water supply and restore normal operations as quickly as possible. But with reservoir levels continuing to fall, some customers may experience a loss of normal water supply. The head of Electric Picnic denies there are crowd control issues at the festival. It comes as access to the Electric Arena was closed off last night during Duke Dumont, while on Friday Armin van Helden's set on the Smirnoff stage was cancelled completely. Festival organiser Melvin Benn says it wasn't possible to move Duke Dumont to a bigger stage.
8: Yes, we had to hold people back for Duke Dumont because he's become bigger than we anticipated and there was no opportunity to put him onto the main stage. So for me, it just worked perfectly well. There will be opportunities. And there's an occasional artist that becomes bigger than we anticipate on a particular stage. Where we can, we move them. We've done that with Skepta, for instance, today.
6: And that's your news for now.
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10: Scattered showers becoming more isolated through the night with clear spells developing. Overnight lows of 10 to 14 degrees in west to northwest variable winds. 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
2: 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The perfect base for an autumn escape along the wild Atlantic Way. 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

0: 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I finally got rid of Mick.
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0: 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I got the cert to prove it. 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